And it's safe to say that insects can probably subsist on pretty much any substance created by humankind. It's safe to say you're probably surrounded in your home right now by them.

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They're in your walls. They're in your floors.

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And all the insects will be revealed. But perhaps that day is not yet here. The cycles have not aligned.

birthday of Brood 2. Cicadas lived underground, sucking root fluids for food. They go through 5 different juvenile stages in their underground burrows. In their 17 years underground, they grew from approximately the size of a small ant to nearly the size of an adult cicada. You've seen those around. Or at least their carapace. And in the spring, in May and June, the nymphs construct exit tunnels to the surface. These exits are visible as approximately half-inch diameter holes or as chimney-like mud turrets. And on the night of their emergence, the nymphs leave their burrows after sunset. Locate a suitable spot on nearby vegetation and complete their final molt into adulthood. As their exoskeletons harden, they quickly darken into the black and red beauties that we've come to expect.

Periodical cicadas achieve astounding population densities, as high as 1.5 million per acre. Densities of tens to hundreds of thousands per acre are more common, but even this is far beyond the natural abundance of most other cicada species. Apparently, because of their long life cycles and synchronous emergences, periodical cicadas escape natural population control by predators, even though everything from birds to spiders to snakes to dogs eat them opportunistically when they do appear. The magicicada population densities are so high that predators apparently eat their fill without significantly reducing the population, a phenomenon called predator satiation. And the predator populations cannot build up in response because the cicadas are available as food above ground only once every 13 to 17 years. So clearly, in the event of alien invasion, the best thing to do is to breed like crazy underground and only emerge every 17 years in vast numbers, singing our songs, demanding our rights, immune from oppression because of predator satiation. Before we disappear back underground for another cycle. Does seem particularly grassroots, doesn't it?

0: Oh, the love affair of insects. It's not always easy, you know. There's so many of you at the same time, all jostling for partners. Who will be chosen? And what of true love? Can it really be found in an anonymous mass? Will pheromones lead the day? Perhaps there was a sad story of a periodic cicada who fell in love with just a regular cicada. "But you are not of my brood," he said. "You're from the wrong side of the fence." Can't we just try to make it work? Couldn't it be possible?
1: Of course it is.
0: "But you are not of my brood. And yet I'm so mysteriously attracted to you."
1: "Who says?"
0: "But you are not black and red and orange."
1: "That doesn't matter."
0: "I think you're actually a cricket. Not even a cicada."
1: "What does it matter of what kind of insect I am?" "If we can make a brood, who cares? We should be a hybrid brood."
0: "What could happen if crickets and cicadas somehow mingled and made a new species?"
1: "Harmony, baby, harmony."
0: "Could it be? Could it be possible? But what if I grow bored of you?"
1: "That doesn't matter."
0: "Oh, well, it does to me. 17 years is a long time. This is no overnight fling, I'll have you know."
1: "Well, how will you know if we don't try?"
0: But I might lose my only chance."
1: "Your only chance for what?"
0: "For love."
1: "This is about sound."
0: "Ah, yes. I've heard that one before. We could make beautiful music together, baby. I've been around the lot before."
1: "You should stop flying around the block and hang out at my nest."
0: "I'm not sure. I can't be sure. You must prove your love."
1: "All right. What would you like me to do? Produce my stinger?"
0: "You don't have one."
1: "That's true. Would you like to check up my mandible?"
0: "Why, certainly. That's quite a lot of wood you've chewed up there."
1: "I bet you say that to all the guys."
0: "I do, actually. Cicadas do chew quite a lot of wood. But I'm amazed that a grasshopper has any such capability."
1: "Well, by wood, I thought you meant grass.

pretend of being a fight. It's only big fat woman I'm going to fight. What would you like to see? I asked Mr. Ross. He said he would like the devil to turn him a horse. I asked another fellow they call Lawrence. He said he want to be a big black wood and sit to pull it. When you're on a horse, you have to carry people load, get licked from your boss, another wood, and this whole wood you have to eat. But as a bed bug are biting the human meat, I'm going to bite them young ladies' bumper, or like a hot dog or a hamburger. And if you know your thing, don't be in a fright. It's only big fat woman I'm going to bite. Once you believe it, so help me bless. I'll be a different kind of bed bug from all the rest. I ain't biting no ordinary people. You have to be quite social and respectable, such as female doctors and barristers, duchesses, princesses with nice figures. I wanna bite them, friends, I'm going on booze. And I'm

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But I wouldn't bite a man if they kill me dead. Not as long as the opposite sex on the bed. Biting a man, I might break the teeth. A bed bug man skin harder than concrete. So if a bug bites a man, the result is

0: What could it be, friend? Did you never think that the radio could be a vector of hive consciousness? Did you never think that this might be the way that we all think together? Don't be so afraid. I know you love to think of yourselves as individual little beetles in your own individual exoskeleton, crawling along happily, entirely unencumbered by any other creature. The swarm is not something to be underestimated. Not the mob, my friend. The swarm. The benefits of the hive mind. For a few minds are better than one, imagine a million. A cloud of consciousness. Where the robotics experts are far ahead of us. And those that craft algorithms, they have long ago discovered these tactics. So why not you and I, here in Radioland, surrounded by creatures that fly and bite and sting and munch and procreate and overwinter in groups and steer according to smell and see in infrared? What swarm do you compose? And what might be our target?
1: Ah.
0: What movement? What mass?
1: Ah, darn you, get.
0: Collective consciousness is nothing to sneeze at now. Nothing to fear. The bees have gnawed long, long.

0: Go ahead, turn up the radio.
1: Should be 10,000.
0: 6,000.

0: there was a bug on me, but it was a freaking mosquito.
1: Hit him.
0: Oh, there he is. I think he's jumping there. Alright, I got to squash this mosquito.

tree in the town square had been there as long as anyone in Merrillville remembered. Some said the nest had been there when the town was founded over 200 years before, but the tree might have been occupied, rather unoccupied, part of the time. The hole was high enough in the tree so that you would never have seen it unless you knew where to look, and you could have lived in Merrillville without being aware of the hive at all, but everybody was. No one knew whether it happened by accident or as an act of revenge. Of course, there had been the newspaper stories about the bee attacks, and here at home, the tragedies of the Petersons and Dr. Znack. When the stone entered the hole, the kids at the base of the tree stood silent and uncertain, as though they had dared the gods and must risk the consequences. Nothing happened immediately. Then the tree began to emit a kind of whine, as though the bee hole were its mouth. An endless black jet streamed from the hive and rose into the sky. Townspeople came out of the shops to look, staring up in awe. Nobody could recall having seen bees fly this way, turning, wheeling, rising, dipping, like a huge kite or a magic carpet. It was a fantastic sight, and they stared. All at once, the bee cloud descended. A roar, faint at first, then overwhelming, filled the square. Bees dropped like hailstones. Howling dogs ran and collided. The people in the square dashed for cover. Some were lucky, some not. A woman made it to her car and sat in terror behind closed windows as bees crashed against the windshield like small stones. Covering his eyes, a man careened into the plate glass window of a haberdashery, cracking it. He remained there, impaled. The sound of the bees seemed to rouse other hives. From the woods around town, bee swarms appeared on the horizon like squadrons of minuscule bombers on a mission. The bees seemed to concentrate on the ice cream parlor. People ran in and locked the door behind them, while outside, a man with bees, clustered on his face and arms, pounded the plate glass door in vain before he staggered off, screaming. A few bees had entered with the people, and there was pandemonium inside the parlor as people tried to kill the bees, upsetting glasses and dishes as they flailed around with newspapers and magazines. Bees drummed against the thick windows, leaving clumps of liquid and hair. Perhaps those in the ice cream parlor might have weathered the bee storm, but a foolish and frightened customer exited the back way, leaving the door open, and bees entered. They banged into the shiny pots on the rack, stung the short order chef, upset a fat-filled skillet on the grill, and a fire started. Flames, smoke, and raging bees forced the people in the ice cream parlor out into the street, where the masked bees hovered.

0: Yes, that's right. You heard the entire conversation. Of course you didn't.
1: So we here at Nerf Audio, we like to think that we bring you the most original broadcast we possibly can. And tonight we have managed to engage an Emerald Ash Borer for interview. Welcome, Mr. Borer.
2: Yes, hello.
1: So, I understand that you are an invasive species.
2: Says you.
1: I guess that was a bit of a provocative opening statement.
2: I suppose it was, yes, that's true. Yes.
1: But I understand that your native habitat is not usually in these parts, but that you're traveling, you're on the move.
2: Well, I was going over there for vacation or whatever, and I saw some Emerald Ash, and I said, hey, well, let's do this. Okay, come on. I'm hungry. They don't give you any kind of meals on the plane anymore, so when you're flying, you know. So this is the problem of the airlines. It's not really my fault that I have to stop and eat.
1: And so what have you found to be... interesting here on your first visit to the Midwest?
2: Well, mostly like the trees, especially the ash trees. They're very delicious. Sometimes, though, I like to see if there's an ash tree next to what they call the Chicago Deep Dish Pizza place. I like to eat the ash tree next to that to see if maybe I can get some of the flavors from the pizza, because... pizza is one of my favorite dishes to eat next to.
1: It's that cheesy kind of aftertaste that you enjoy in the foliage, perhaps?
2: Yes, sometimes I can taste the grease from the pizza that soaks into the ground and it goes into the roots of the tree, and then I can send it and, taste the pizza cheese grease taste. It's delicious.
1: And I guess it's kind of a convenient place to house your larvae at the same time. They can hang out under the bark there.
2: That's right. They like it too, and they can go right under the bark. And they can also be next to the pizza place and, feed a little bit on the bark when they start to hatch, and that tastes like the pizza too. That's fantastic. This is why we like the Chicago area a whole bunch,
1: So, I understand that you've flown a long way. You've come from... somewhere in Asia, and I guess you hitched a ride on some cargo ships, perhaps? Or you say it was the airplane, somewhere in the packing?
2: I was in an airplane, yeah, that's right. But they don't give you any meals anymore. They used to a long time ago. They would come and give you a choice of food. You could get some chicken or whatever, and I would not really usually eat that, but sometimes they would say, well, do you want some tree? And I would say, of course, I would like some tree, because I'm like... one of them, Emerald Ash, Peter, one of the things. And then, so I would eat that. And it was delicious. And now, they just give you, a soda. And that, I don't drink that, because it's very bad for you.
1: Yeah, I guess that would be a little bad for your digestive system. Where's your next move, then? I mean, you've been enjoying the Chicago area. Do you think of yourself as a kind of, an urban dweller, or are you really more of a country boy?
2: Yeah, I was thinking more like Toronto, maybe.
1: Well, I did see that some of your relatives have made it as far as Windsor, so I guess you did make it across the border. Are there any sort of border issues that Emerald Ash Borers have to be concerned with?
2: Well, they want to check us out to make sure we're actually emerald. That's the whole thing. It seems kind of arbitrary, but if you think about it, there's all kinds of other ash-boring beetles, so... they have for some reason, singled us out because they think that we really do eat all of the ash trees next to the pizza places. So this is a problem that we've got to deal with. I don't know, but maybe we can, do something.
1: Well, I can tell you that having lived in Toronto, there's quite a lot of pizza in Toronto, so I think you'll be in luck there. But whether or not you'll find an ash tree next to your pizza store is another question.
2: You'd be surprised how many ash trees there are.
1: So once you settle down, do you plan to start a family, or are you bringing?
2: Oh, I have a family. Yeah, I have a family. I got family all over. Believe me, I'm like a freaking sailor. I'm like a pirate. I got ladies in every port. You know what I'm saying? I got some kids over there, some kids over there, kids over there, kids everywhere. And they're kids. And they're coming out and they're eating the pizza and they eat the trees.
1: So in a way, you're kind of like the Ash Horror Mafia, setting up franchise operations. Is that what's happening? Sort of this is like the capitalist dream of the Ash Horror?
2: A little bit, but you know, it's not so organized. It's like, it's more like, it's like, hey, Ash Boy, hey, over here, you are nice. Will you be my friend? And she's like, okay. And then you got like beetles everywhere.
1: You heard it here. We've got beetles everywhere.
2: That's right. And by the way, I don't like the band The Beatles. Because they're not really Beatles, because the name is not spelled correctly. They got an A in there. They got an A.
1: Ash Borers enjoy beats?
2: Yes, we like the kind of, the sort of round kind of growing ground. Yeah, well, that was good. Okay. Yeah. Do you think that my Beatle voice sounds a little like Mike Tyson?
1: I don't know, maybe if you had a mouthful of pizza.
2: Say, that sounds good. Good rhymes with wood.
1: And we know that wood is what you like to eat.
2: That's right.
1: So, thank you, Mr. Emerald Ashbore, for being a guest on our show.
2: Thank you. You know, the one nice thing I would like to say is that one of my favorite things about flying the airlines, besides I know they don't give you the food, I don't like that part, but they do have what's called the Sky Mall magazine. I really like that because there's all kinds of products in there that you could use for your house.
1: And often they are made of wood.
2: Yes, they are made of wood, and so I have eaten a lot of those products.

0: There's a zipper in the back of this dress. You gotta help me.
1: Dear listeners.
2: Oh, no, no, no, no, no, no, no, no, no.
3: I'm sorry, but the dressing room is occupied.

0: Well, we've tried it all.
1: Pretty much.
0: Raised in small pupa-like segments. Deep under bark or underground. Only to hatch. To fly. To call from a tree. To declare in some heterodyne sound that I am not alone. Maybe just to eat some unsuspecting bit of flesh. Lots of insects do that.
2: Just a wee bit.
0: Better have our fun before winter comes.
1: Cold in the winter.
0: Then the only choice is to move inside. With you.
1: You're warm.
0: Actually, it's a true thing that if you buy used electronics, check for critters. Because we sure do like the nice, cozy, warm electronics.
3: Transistors.
0: Cozy up to a little tree.
3: Transistors.
0: It's nice in here.
1: Cozy.
0: Maybe we'll stay.
1: I think so.
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1: Nerf.
0: We're not going anywhere.
1: Fudge.
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1: Bubbles.
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0: 105 and 108 again Sunday afternoon. The combination of hot temperatures and high humidity will combine to create a dangerous situation in which heat illnesses are likely.
1: We just got done with that A-124, must have been a squirrel on or something, but you see what Scott wanted me to go to next, we're going to grab quite the easier.
0: Drink plenty of fluids. Stay in an air-conditioned room. Stay out of the sun.

0: everyone condemned the actions, they condemned the Assad regime, but there was no real practical change, with the exception of the fact that Turkey has now deployed some anti-aircraft missiles, some batteries, some troops to the border.
1: Any settlement activity in the occupied territories is illegal under international law. It has been claimed illegitimate by Republican Democratic administrations in this country for 30 years.

0: Bedford 1162, set off company 11 Stone from Hopwell Ground, Waterfront Country Club.
1: Advise of Waterfront Country Club.
0: I'll advise back further with a better location here shortly. What marker is that near?
2: That's the Waterfront Country Club, John. Possible drowning. I think it's at a 5-year-old.
0: Be advised, we just got word back from Franklin County. They have the subject out of the water. They did a CPR, subject is awake and talking at this time.
1: Company 11 for 1162, you can cancel at this time. Subject is out of the water.
3: We generally see anywhere from 12 to 20 on any given day, and today has been no exception. Now this one over to our left is fairly young. An adult manatee is much, much larger than that, usually between 7 and 10 feet in length, although they have been documented as large as 13 feet long. An adult manatee generally weighs between 1,500 and 2,500 pounds, and in order to maintain a healthy state of well-being, an adult manatee will consume about 10% of its own body weight in river grass each

0: simple syrup, which is just sugar and water and mint.
1: No, add more.
0: Let's start with that. You don't want it to be too sweet.
1: We're just going to get like a rough estimate of portions.
2: Okay, yeah.
1: So we need simple syrup and rum.
2: Okay, and add soda water and garnish with mint leaves.
0: You just take it in your hands and clap a couple of times. So that, that, that.
1: Clap?
0: Yeah. Like, yeah, hit him. Like that? Yeah. Yeah, that's really all you need.
1: So we need simple syrup and rum. So we need simple syrup and rum. So we need simple syrup and rum.

can be like being around a four-year-old. They just delight in the most absurd, immature, ridiculous things. And then you can be having conversations with them that make you feel like you're talking to a really interesting 30-year-old person, you know. And others of you have probably seen this big time. The fighting is starting to separate and fight against you. But even the ones who are doing that, the thing to remember always is that, yeah, they're separating and they're fighting against you, but they still desperately want your attention and your approval all the time.

0: I bet they're very happy for old factory fatigue. Okay, you know, you had, if you ever had a dead animal in your house and you come home, it smells bad, but then after you're there for it, you don't smell it anymore.
1: Okay. So, because where are they going to the bathroom and stuff?
0: No, there's a 40-yard-long shaft.
1: Okay.
0: I don't know if it's this way or that way, but they have 500 square feet for like 30 guys. They can't all lie down on the floor at the same time.
1: But they had food.
2: Yeah. Well, they're passing food and stuff down now in those tube, in those, that other tube.

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2: The number you have reached, 293-0000, is not in service. 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
3: 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Please leave a message after the tone.
4: Operator.
2: We're sorry, your call cannot be completed as dialed from the phone you are using. Please read the instruction card and dial again. Thank you.

Dr. Brandon.

0: Oh, look, here's a body that's been executed.
1: Nothing but a bunch of Philadelphia lawyers.
2: Hi, this is Mara.
1: They went there to get a medium of exchange, and what they wound up with was a whole bunch of people saying, oh, you know, we really need to put down more letters of the law, if you will, to establish this country.
2: Hi, this is Mara. This is
3: Mara. Trust.
1: Business and industry. I got to thinking about that, and I thought, you know...
2: I'm calling from Poland, New York.
1: We tend to think of that business and industry as something that's not, you know, it's not human, if you will. It's business and industry. You know, it has that connotation, that flavor, that it's just business, or it's just industry. It can't violate the laws of God either and get away with it, can it?
0: Tommy handled the situation, grabbed the gentleman by the gun strap over his shoulder, and just threw him straight off the cliff. But that does not guarantee that your house could not burn down someday.
3: The little box with the antenna on it. Standing on the premises of God, my Savior.
4: Under God has been in the Pledge of Allegiance for how many years? 50? The lesson here for NBC is, if it was an accident, they ought to learn how much this really matters to people.
5: And they are scheduled to release a very scathing and critical press release castigating NBC for their actions.
4: Castigating.
5: Castigating.
4: Castigating.
5: Criticizing.
4: Ripping them.
5: Exactly. You know, golf is one of the last bastions of honorable sports in America. Does represent everything that's good about America, and for NBC to try to pull that dirty trick, I think is a travesty, and they should be harshly criticized.
6: It's been a pleasure.
7: Repair my reputation before it had been damaged.
8: Now that Osama bin Laden is dead,
3: a team of boys came in with an enormous Stars and Stripes, carrying it down the football field and then up onto the platform, and the flag was dropped.
8: This makes at least 4 shootings recorded in that lot in the last 2 years.
7: Lies over and over and over again.
3: And he'd been clinically dead for a minute and a half.
8: Global epidemic. Government must keep an eye on the science. Who should provide increased security?
3: A pickup truck with a cow in the back.
7: The left is looking to smear yet again.

0: most of the people we deal with in this area of life don't have a relationship with God.
1: By contrast, he says, burning sludge from sewage treatment can cause air pollution, and putting it in a landfill produces methane, a harmful greenhouse gas.
2: And he watched it closely, and then it disappeared.
3: I dedicate my life, my fortune, and my sacred honor to that cause.
4: It is bloated by heavy spring snowmelt and by heavy rains.
5: Don't let time ruin eternity for us.

0: When it gets tough, it's up to the parties involved to focus on making the case. I continue to remain optimistic that we can get some real savings.
1: I'm disappointed that Leader Cantor has chosen to leave the talks. They had been proceeding well, although there is no doubt that there were some very difficult issues that needed to be decided.
2: And Bin Laden apparently had also considered changing the name of his terror network.
3: The city of Burlington will be shifting its focus from secondary levee construction to life safety and preservation.
4: Nobody has to burst and nobody has to explode.
5: The average German taxpayer thinks that they, hardworking, frugal, prudent Germans, are bailing out a load of profligate Greeks.
4: We don't even put a new patch on it. Why? Holy jeans? You see what's happened? I'm living in the past. But
6: nothing happened. It sort of disconcerted him, though.
7: With all that we know about behind-the-scenes producers and editors at television news networks and the things that they do manipulate, it's a little hard to believe that this was an accident.
8: I know what I'm doing. I know what time it is.
9: All-out economic collapse.
10: That is untoward. I'm terribly disappointed.
11: Be patient. God operates according to his time schedule, not yours.
6: It was at that point.
4: I'm going to free you of all men for 6 months. Because you need to get closer to the Lord.
12: Well, I don't know, just to get the proportions right. You know, do a little at a time. Wow.
2: A new poll from the Pew Research Center finds that for the first time, a majority of Americans, 56%, say U.S. troops should be brought home as soon as possible.
8: I am only supportive of the Jews since I announced I am leaving Fox.
13: Officers responded to the IHOP parking lot around 2:30 Sunday morning, where a disorder led to shots fired.
14: More than 100 of the city's 320 homes are expected to be lost in the floodwaters.
8: I believe in divine providence,

0: This is Green Line Train to 63rd and Cottage Grove.
1: I believe this was a threat to Joe Lieberman.
2: Cuts must be made without a penny of tax increases on any person or business.

0: What's true with garments is also true with wineskins. Listen to this. You are an old wine bag.
1: He didn't. No, I did not. Let's cover this.
2: The New York Times is reporting a cell phone recovered in the U.S. raid last month on Osama bin Laden contained contacts of a militant group that is a longtime asset of the National Endowment for the Arts.
3: Expelled.

0: logical touching point.
1: Bam.
2: Present like all of Gummy officials has to respond to an official request by the prosecutor.
0: Logical touching point.
2: Defense Secretary, Mr. Weinberger, was that he had notes that were pertinent to Iran-Contra, and he failed to turn them over, in fact, concealed them. That's the allegation. And I think what Mr. Walsh is saying is that President Bush seemed to be doing the same thing, and that there was a principal involved, and if one person could be investigated for doing it, he wants to find out what the causes were for President Bush not turning this material over back in 1987, 1988. And until he finds out what the reasons were, he remains a subject, which is an individual's activity comes within the purview of the investigation.
3: Is President Bush immune from any prosecution at this point?
2: No, I don't believe he is.

0: Expelled.
1: President-elect Bill Clinton seems to be backpedaling from one of his campaign's most central and specific promises. Clinton said this week that he's willing to discuss change.
2: Logical status quo.
3: The logical starting point.

0: film.
1: Had told an audience in Boston that instead of requiring businesses to participate, the program might initially be voluntary. Then, in a news conference, President-elect Clinton said he is open to discussing the idea. Not surprisingly, business groups responded positively to

Logical starting point.

Administration remains committed to a major effort to upgrade the skills of American workers, even if the means to that end is

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However, graphic mark is not an arbitrary audification of data. Rather, it is a direct translation made by converting the original image file into a sound file. The work is a reflection upon the relationship between image and sound, and also of synesthesia and what is gained and lost in translation.

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0: David, please. 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You don't remember? Oh, excuse me. Spaceship? Twist what you saw. That's over now. I promise.
1: The Leecher of the Shadow. Starring Roy Thinnes, Lynn McCarthy, Roddy McDowell, Lawrence Naismith, Harold Gould, Suzanne Plachette, Will Gear, Kent Smith,

0: Maurice William, Ed Begley, with guest stars Diane Baker, J.D. Cannon, James Daly, John Larch, Jack Lord, Alfred Ryder, Diana Hyland, Mark Richmond, Diana Vanderbliss, Arthur Hill, Carol Rawson, Frank Overton, John Milford. Tonight's episode, The Mutation.
1: Seeking the truth, David Vincent's terrifying madness. There was no doubt in David Vincent's mind. Who seeks the invader, and promptly forgotten that the nightmare has already begun.
2: Why?
3: Are you?
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0: Hello, George. 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
1: No! He's lying! Framing me!
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0: 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Radius provides artists with live and experimental formats in radio programming. The goal is to support work that engages the tonal and public spaces of the electromagnetic spectrum. Radius presents a new series called Sketchpad. The Sketchpad series is a monthly presentation of audio material that relates to content from previous episodes of Radius. The series highlights peripheral work that influences research and production.
1: Radius presents Episode 23. Radio suggests, "Dear friends who have died are all talking to me tonight, all at once." Continuing the Species of Spaces series of programs, which spatially sonifies gallery spaces via small-scale transmission, Radio suggests set up a mini-FM radio program after midnight in the empty room of artist-run space Rice and Beans, run throughout 2011 by a small collective in the inner city of Dunedin, New Zealand, on the final day of the space's lease. As a site-specific, spectatorless, solo performance, "Dear Friends Who Have Died Are All Talking to Me Tonight, All at Once" reconstructs and reimagines personal and public memory through the medium of transmission as an appropriate framework for uncertain, shifting structural and social realities. Small clusters of radio receivers constantly shifted around the space pick up the signal from a stationary mini-FM transmitter. These receivers also engage with each other, chattering and heterodyning, becoming analogous to groups of people talking and the social space of a gallery opening. Such chatter interjects the night airwaves of Dunedin, full of noise, clashing frequencies, and etheric vocal infiltrations, into what is usually perceived as the bounded space, silence, and temporal amnesia of the White Cube Gallery. The piece narrow casts back a sound library of 5-minute recordings collected during a single afternoon in March 2009, spent wandering around the gallery sector of another New Zealand city, Christchurch. The recordings, originally intended as a series of blank gallery silences, everyday ephemeral phonographies, now have unintended archival, documentary, and emotional grit due to the fact that the 8 spaces they captured now literally do not exist, one consequence of the earthquakes which have devastated Christchurch since late 2010 and have rendered the gallery district of High Street alongside the entire inner city inaccessible in a limbo of amnesiac stasis, uncertainly awaiting new spatial configurations. The spatial memories of the 8 lost Christchurch art spaces in question together comprise a sound archive, which infiltrates in a synergistic manner into another space with its own specific memory, as Rice and Beans. The field recording's cyclic loops, broken off frequency oscillations, Doppler effects, and garbled spatial conglomerations created a mapping of the city of Christchurch inside the Dunedin space, and further conflated the everyday sounds of Rice and Beans' last night of existence in its current form to create a graveyard shift live radio program of poignant materialities and unmonumental memorial.
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0: someone's like, oh, I'm cool. That's what I challenge you, like, sort of get lathered up like in 5 minutes, eh? You know what I mean?
1: That's like your best set ever.

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The program includes an introduction of the episode's original broadcast context, followed by the Radius episode. Radius presents episode 13, Mutant Beatniks Mono. Mono words, memories of long nights tracing the airways, music and cross-talking frequencies bleeding into each other. Subtune on one wave band, find apertures opening, disappear into the ether. A piece of atmospheres, drifting mixes, ambient textures. A soundtrack to an unmade film. An out-of-tune radio hovering between stations. Some private diary tapes sent between estranged lovers. Mono dips into a large archive of sounds going back into childhood, in the days before internet, where radio was the instrument for transportation.

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Radius presents Episode 73, Lindsay French, Non-Attachment to the Ground. Radius Episode 73 was installed, broadcast, and recorded live at the University of Illinois at Chicago's Greenhouse and Plant Research Laboratory on Sunday, May 1st, 2016, at sunrise, in partnership with SoundCamp, Reveal, a 24-hour radio broadcast that tracks the sunrise around the globe, an Up tool, a programming series that highlights the work of cultural producers who find themselves engaging the edges of anthropology, ecology, and the arts. Lindsay French, Non-Attachment to the Ground, is the first episode of the 2016 Ground series, a three-part site-specific commissioned radio series that focuses on radio's direct physical connection to the Earth.

0: Just walk in a straight line.
1: I see. I think I am. Or maybe I'm.
0: Straight in to that clump. It's okay now. You're on fairly solid ground. Straight in. Just go right in.

0: Go straight in over that way. 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Your right. In. Into that clump right there. Directly in. It's okay. Go ahead. Over that way.
1: Where?
0: Toward that puddle over there.
1: I can't see.
0: Well, move to your right, straight ahead. Watch out for the stickers.
1: Oh, I'm getting it. Are the...
0: That's okay. Here, get over here.

0: just sort of go out into the clearing here. Just move to that clump on the other side. It's a little watery here. Okay? I got the stickers. Just keep it low.
1: Keep it low?
0: Yeah. Don't want too much sky.
1: No, I'm trying to get the clump. How many feet left on the wheel?
0: 100.
1: 100?

0: Always real happy to have him come visit us. He spends a lot of his time out there, too, and don't spend enough time coming to visit us. But it's good to have you back today, by the way.
1: Thank you, Porter. I appreciate you saying that. I want to dedicate this song to my horse.
0: Is that right?
1: It's the only fan I have left.
2: I just thought I'd put that in there. And it's a dumb animal, you know. It doesn't know any better.
0: Carl, here's one of the songs that I heard you sing many years ago.
1: When you was a little boy.
0: No, I'm only kidding you. This is one of the old ones, though, isn't it?
1: Yeah, it is. It's called I Overlooked an Orchid While Searching for a Rose.

stop and then roll.

0: key of C. Medium or whatever. Two, three.
1: Will you touch
0: me? No, hold on. One, two, three.
1: Will you touch me? Will you touch me? When my...
0: No, I'm sorry, I'm reading the wrong chord.
1: Okay.
0: One, two, three.
1: Will you...

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I saw you from behind, like a ghost passing by. I almost called, but no, it couldn't be. Not here in Berlin. And since you died, I ain't seen you. So I wonder, what is a ghost? Did you once see me somewhere you couldn't, didn't want to believe, and so never call? Because now, when I call, and you hear not, I wonder, did we ever know one another? And how often are the living, out of sight, out of mind, mistaken for dead? Did we die together that evening? Me with you? The me inside you? Were we ever? It must have been. I know. Because none of this madness was born today.

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1: Mr. Hebert, go ahead.
2: Hello.
1: Hello, my fellow.
2: Hello.
1: Hello there. What's on your mind, son?
2: This is Dan.
1: Huh?
2: Dan, who? Who?
1: Hello?
2: You might have the wrong number. Dan, who's Dan?
1: Hello. You got the wrong number?
2: Well, you gotta tell me who you are.
1: Hello?
2: Huh?
1: Huh?
2: What's your last name, Dan?
1: What? Hello. Hello.
2: You just got a call from me? I think you're mistaken.
1: What? Can't understand you.
3: Hello.
1: Mr. Hebert, go ahead.
3: Who's this?
1: Hello, my fellow. Hello there.
3: Who's this?
1: What's on your mind, son? Huh?
3: Who's this?
1: Hello? Hello? You got the wrong number?
3: No, I think you got the wrong number. You called me.
1: Hello? Huh?
3: You called me. You called me. I didn't call you.
1: What?
3: You called my number.
1: Hello? Hello? What? Can't understand you.
3: I can't understand you either. Y'all come back now, yeah? Y'all like those grits and hog jowls? How about some boiled peanuts? Collard greens? Black-eyed peas and collards? How about some frog legs? How about some bigger nussy?
4: Hello?
3: Hello?
4: Yeah.
3: Who's this?
4: Who do you want?
3: Who's this?
4: Well, you tell me who you are and I'll tell you who I am.
3: Who's this?
4: Who's this? Mary.
3: No, I think you got the wrong number. You called me.
4: I did?
3: You called me. You called me. I didn't call you.
4: I don't know.
3: You called my number.
4: I did? When? When? Well, when did I call you?
3: I can't understand you either.
4: I said, when did...
3: Y'all come back now, yeah?
4: What?
3: Y'all like those grits and hog jowls? How about some boiled peanuts?
4: You what?
3: Collard greens? Black-eyed peas and collards?
4: Yeah.
3: How about some frog legs?
4: I don't think so. I don't like frog legs.
3: How about some bigger nussy?
4: Well, who the heck are you? Hello?
5: Hello?
4: Hello?
5: Hello?
4: Yeah. Who do you want?
5: Hello? Excuse me?
4: Well, you tell me who you are, and I'll tell you who I am.
5: I'm sorry, I don't know who this is.
4: Who's this?
5: I'm sorry, I don't know
4: Mary.
5: Who this is. Ma'am, you called me.
4: I did?
5: Yes, ma'am.
4: I don't know.
5: I'm sorry, ma'am, you called me.
4: I did? When?
5: Just now, ma'am.
4: When?
5: Just now, you called me.
4: Well, when did I call you?
5: You just called me.
4: I said, when did... Why?
5: I didn't call you, ma'am.
4: You what?
5: I didn't call you.
4: Yeah? I don't think so. I don't like frog legs. Well, who the heck are you?
5: Ma'am, I did not call you.
4: Hello?
5: You called me. Good night, ma'am.

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Radius presents Episode 75, Gimbletron and Johnny Forever, Ether Underground for Starved Rock State Park. Ether Underground for Starved Rock State Park is an improvisational performance of radio and video transmissions created specifically for the site of Starved Rock. 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

folks. How are you today? Yes, and I hope all of you are doing fine. And for me, yes, I'm just so-so. Alright, the time check right now is 7 p.m. It's time for the radio back again with you guys on your Sunday night. 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

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The program includes an introduction of the episode's original broadcast context, followed by the Radius episode. Radius presents episode 14, Sarah Pinheiro's Quem Conta Conto 2. Quem Conta Conto 2 is a study in narrative, Pinheiro's main subject of research. The individual sounds in the piece grow as characters, based on film theorist Chris Vogler's 12 Stages of the Hero's Journey. Pinheiro juxtaposes sound spaces to join together disparate times and places. She ignores the physical impossibilities of their junction in order to potentiate the conflict that can emerge from their friction.

0: Voilà, voilà, chose promise, chose due, il est 19h10 et la deuxième intervention donc d'Ashaka sur les ondes de Canu va débuter. 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

0: 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The Sketchpad program features a rebroadcast of previous Radius episodes. Each episode is followed by a playlist of works selected by that episode's artist. The series seeks to highlight the peripheral work that influences the research and production of the episode.
1: Radius presents Episode 69, Brandon Bauer, Transmission Hectic Mix. The Sound Collage Transmission Hectic Mix was originally created in 1999 and conceived for a pirate radio broadcast on the eve of the year 2000. The work is a collage of radio broadcasts, analog media, and film samples, static and noise textures that reflect the apocalyptic discourse surrounding the turn of the millennium, while offering voices of hope and resistance.

0: the poor who, after all, are the vast majority of people.
1: Love is not to destroy. It is to destroy.
2: Pacifism.

0: for a new, brighter, life-affirming vision that liberates, not represses, the poor who, after all, are the vast majority of this earth's people.
1: For a new, brighter, life-affirming vision that liberates, not represses, the poor who, after all,
2: start to see
1: are the vast majority of this earth's people.
3: Occasionally, as early as the mid-19th century,
4: anarchy,
1: pacifism, and nonviolence.
4: Anarchy.
2: You start to see it at street level, occasionally, as early as the mid-19th century, although certainly not often.
1: Materialist power will fight as long as it can with the most advanced technological weapons that it has. And I feel that
2: between a couple of things happened, really, in the 1920s and after. And I should say, I mean, these are glacial, very slow processes. It's not
5: these kinds of changes in perception and conception don't happen overnight.
6: Well, I think that this doesn't happen again. You have to educate the next generation of children and of the grandchildren about this atrocity so that this doesn't happen again.
7: But it's very hard to say anything when you haven't done anything about it.
5: These kinds of changes in perception and conception don't happen overnight.
8: But it's definitely a product of evolution.
5: Yeah.
9: Emergency rooms are filled with bleeding students.
10: No further warnings are needed.
6: No further warnings are needed. That is our position. No further warnings are needed.
7: We do not have a system of anarchy.
11: This is the sign of what happens when you have a totalitarian regime, when you have power concentrated in the hands of an elite. You know, research has shown that totalitarian regimes are by their very nature more likely to commit these kinds of crimes than totalitarian regimes.
6: Are by their very nature more likely to commit these kinds of crimes than a society in which power is
12: abused. Of course, plenty of free parking for all the cars that we capitalists seem to acquire.
13: Actually, there's no need to be worried, as the Army has taken all of the necessary precautions to see that we're perfectly safe here.
14: The global crisis, the global crisis, has a bomb ready to explode.
15: People who are fighting for their humanity.
16: It is the will of a people! The will of a people!
17: That we do not have guns!
18: The nonviolent philosophy.
19: Why bother to mind the fact that we do not have guns?
20: The nonviolent philosophy.
21: People's power.
22: It is the will of a people that decides the war. It is the will of a people. The will of a people.
23: Ready to strike at the right moment.
6: You know, this is a very, very nationalistic society.
0: And under those circumstances, you cannot explain to these people that they should, you know, act with common sense. They should speak out about against any injustice.
3: I've had the opportunity to see a number of the atomic tests. I feel that as a chaplain, it is my responsibility to be with my men. What's it like, chaplain? First of all, one sees a very, very bright light, followed by a shock wave, and then you hear the sound of the blast, and then it seems as though there's a minor earthquake. And then you look up and you see the fireball as it ascends up into the heaven. It's a wonderful sight to behold.

0: huge act of terrorism that could happen from nuclear weapons.
1: Theoretical huge act of terrorism that could happen from nuclear weapons.
2: Just a little bit. If you receive enough gamma radiation to cause sterility or severe sickness, you'll be killed by blast, flying debris, or heat anyway.
3: Everyone is intelligence and information is hoping and praying that we won't have a third world war, because in this age of the atomic weapon, war would be a third world war would be a catastrophe for all mankind.
4: Struggles in this country been more successful? Why hasn't there been a revolution? One of the main reasons, well, the main reason is that the people are divided against each other. The people who run the country are very good at this. They've managed to turn men against

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0: back in the fight, and it's gonna get, this gig's gonna get stopped, and like, I don't want that, you don't want that, I don't want the police, you don't want the police. So like, let's just have a good time, eh? Hey. I just want a gig, alright? I mean, let's stop fighting for like an hour.
1: You want anarchy, mate? Go out in the street and start it. We're in here for our form of anarchy. You go outside for your form of anarchy. Now, out of it. Just look at what happened in London last night, mate, if you want anarchy, and just you wait for it to come to you. And then you'll learn a little bit of what the word means, wise guy. Mouth and trousers, mate, will get you nowhere. I've got a feeling these guys have got to go, and I don't want them.
2: Those who don't want the gig, get out.

0: 60 degrees, as well as a dozen international awards. Organizer of the Naval Medical Research Institute for Princeton, Maryland. 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
1: There are many cases to be cited in terms of congressional investigation. And it's really kind of pathetic, particularly for somebody like me that is a cancer patient and all the other people out there with cancer. Through the litany of congressional investigations looking into cancer, is investigating the fraud at the National Cancer Institute, I think there would be an uproar that would be enormous. And that's exactly what it's going to take to change the system.
2: In 1986, an uproar by cancer patients prompted Congress to look into new charges of medical suppression. Cancer researcher Lawrence Burton held a successful demonstration of his immunological treatment, supported by the national press. Still, the National Cancer Institute refused him an investigation. Burton later charged the NCI with underhandedly trying to obtain his methods. Under pressure, Burton finally moved his clinic to the Bahamas in the 1970s, but his troubles have not been there.
3: As many as 1,000 cancer patients have come to Freeport's Immunology Research Center since it opened in the late 1970s. Their treatment included injections of blood serums aimed at helping them fight off cancer. The injections were contaminated because AIDS antibodies were found to be present in the serum. The patients all over the country who came here seeking a cure fear they may now be infected with AIDS.
4: Give up, mate.
5: And if 30 million people a year are dying of hunger or of hunger-related diseases?
4: No, I still won't give up, mate.
6: While people starve elsewhere, 9/10 of the grain grown in the United States is fed to animals so that we can eat meat.
5: The result is that we feed pigs better than many third world countries feed people.
7: A lot of them should get enough food, shouldn't they? What do they spend their money on?
8: If they starve, innit? It's up to them. It's the way they put themselves, isn't it?

Father is waiting. Give us the reality of our hatred. Give the earth nothing. Melting goats dead on the green. Dying lambs bleating by the wire. 3 last days on the earth. I lay down to die.

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Free 103.9 is a nonprofit arts organization based in New York State that defines and cultivates the genre of transmission art by promoting artists who make work with, for, and about the electromagnetic spectrum. The Sketchpad program features a rebroadcast of previous Radius episodes. Each episode is followed by a playlist of works selected by that episode's artist. The series seeks to highlight the peripheral work that influences the research and production of the episode. Radius presents Episode 26, USOs in Harmonicity. In Harmonicity realizes an urban symphony by using sounds normally hidden from our perception and revealed through unusual transducers. The goal is to expand the simple concept of presence, a searching for perspective and distance without creating virtual spaces, while pragmatically integrating oral environments in the compositional process. The work is an attempt to recover our capacity of phonetic discrimination, without the fear of looking for the silence around us, avoiding singularities that get lost in an unbalanced oral environment. The imperfections in each sound or noise and the silence, free from any insurgence of distortion, are locked in a conflict of eternal existence and interdependence. Silence not as emptiness, but as living presence that precedes the life of men and goes further than death.

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This episode featured USO's In Harmonicity.

0: The universe, which others call the library, is composed of an indefinite and perhaps infinite number of hexagonal galleries, with vast air shafts between, surrounded by very low railings. From any of the hexagons, one can see interminably the upper and lower floors.
1: The mystic's view, like that of the psychoanalyst, is that the group should grow or die, or grow through the death of certain conceptions. So the world's work requires scientific conceptualization, vulgarization, and communication, which takes form in languages, mathematics, and institutions. The dynamic of the relation of the narrative becomes essential to understanding why the narrative was told, and therefore why it is significant, its meaning. The communication of meaning between humans in narrative form therefore implies not only multiple subjectivities, but multiple meanings, depending on who is interpreting the text.
0: When it was proclaimed that the library contained all books, first impression was of extravagant happiness. All men felt themselves to be masters of an intact and secret treasure. There was no personal or world problem whose eloquent solution did not exist in some hexagon. The universe was justified. The universe suddenly usurped the unlimited dimensions of hope. At that time, a great deal was said about the vindications, books of apology and prophecy, which vindicated for all time the acts of every man in the universe and retained prodigious arcana for his future. Thousands of the greedy abandoned their sweet native hexagons and rushed up the stairs, urged on by the vain intention of finding their vindication. The vindications exist. I have seen two which refer to persons of the future, to persons who are perhaps not imaginary. But the searchers did not remember that the possibility of a man's finding his vindication, or some treacherous variation thereof, can be computed as zero.
1: Our projects of today are the realities of tomorrow. Whatever exists in our imagination is an integral part of ourselves. The experience is imagination carried over into the sensual sphere. Immediate experience comes only when we ourselves participate. To obtain widest participation, the production of art must cease to be limited to the individual as it has been until now. Technology is a medium of composition, offers great possibilities in the formation of aesthetic information. Since imitative values cannot arise here, originality is unimpaired. Thus, the creative element in the phenomenon of movement is preserved.
2: To render the development of a movement visible as a dynamic state is a significant action. It is not a matter of routine, but fertile in its repetition, in its very monotony, like the experience of prayer.
0: Like all men at the library, I have traveled in my youth. I have wandered in search of a book, perhaps the catalogue of catalogues.
1: People are sat at the table with their books, thumbing through them quietly, taking their time with the pages, being careful with the objects. Movement is the term for a process consisting of the modification in the relations between two or more entities. Each and every movement can be defined by its direction, its rhythm, and its duration. Things without movement do not exist. As an optical phenomenon, movement is possible both in space and on a plane. One-direction movements are by their very nature theoretical.
2: Artistically, movement can be put to use for giving expression to the contents of consciousness. Movement utilized artistically must be made to take form in its entirety, free of avoidable contingency.
0: One of the free sides leads to a narrow hallway, which opens onto another gallery, identical to the first and to all the rest. To the left and right of the hallway, there are two very small closets. In the first, one may sleep standing up. In the other, satisfy one's fecal necessities. Although through here passes a spiral stairway, which sinks abysmally and soars upwards to remote distances. In the hallway there is a mirror, which faithfully duplicates all appearances. Men usually infer from this mirror that the library is not infinite. If it were, why this illusory duplication? I prefer to dream that its polished surfaces represent and promise the infinite.
3: So now just take one of the radios. It's enough for everyone to take one. And stand outside the door of the library.
1: Walk straight in front of you through the door that says stairs. The essential artistic process in the plastic arts consists in the estrangement of physics. Walk down to the third floor. Theories can become composed on the basis of the existence of works of art. The opposite process does not lead anywhere. Solution of the cosmological idea of the totality of the composition of the appearances of a cosmic whole. It's a silver book. Pages in the book are fragile. The sign says Firehouse Valve 3W, 3rd West. Pull open the door. Turn left. Poor LSD users suffer serious eye damage. Turn left again. 4 college students have suffered permanent impairment of vision as a result of staring at the sun. The floor changes from linoleum to stone. There's a green alcove with bathrooms on your right. Turn left. One of the users told his doctor he was holding a religious conversation with the sun. There's a room with windows and computers on desks. Green benches in the hall. Rooms that have glass as interior and exterior walls, looking out onto Michigan Avenue. Another said he had gazed at the sun to produce unusual visual displays. Turn right. The students, all males, suffered damage to the retina. The sensory membrane which receives the image formed by the lens. What this has left the students with is not total blindness, but a blind spot in the center of their vision. Before you come to the very end of the hall, with the green lockers and the green doors, turn right. Pass more rooms made of glass. These ones only have windows looking inside the building. As a result, the victims have lost their reading vision completely and forever. Turn right at the end of the hall, in front of the gray lockers. You might see all the corners of the page and most of the print. At the exit sign, turn left. Push open the door. Go down the stairs. Except you wouldn't be able to see that one word you were looking at.

0: Now that my eyes can hardly decipher where I'm going, I'm trying to die because the community is being Mexico in which I was born. Once I am dead, my grave will be the fathomless air. My body will sink endlessly and decay and dissolve and remain degenerated by the soul, which is infinite. I say that the library is unending. The idealists argue that the hexagonal rows are a necessary form of absolute space. Or at least of our intuitional space.
1: Pull open the door, turn right. Multicolored lockers on your left.
0: The mystics claim that their ecstasy reveals to them a circular chamber containing a great circular book.
1: There are more rooms with glass windows looking inwards, vitrines for art and vitrines for people. Pass a red alcove with bathrooms on your left. In this open layout, there are huge windows looking onto many streets and the train tracks.
0: The library.

0: turn right at the stairs and walk straight towards the window parallel to the train tracks.
1: Let it suffice now for me to repeat the classic dictum. The library is a sphere whose exact center is any one of its hexagons and whose circumference is inaccessible.
0: Line up along the window. Give everyone room to see. Mind if there are people sitting in the chairs. Try not to disturb them. Capitalism arrived at the stage of commodity abundance, disperses its representations of fulfillment, and thus of a hierarchical success on an infinite number of objects and gadgets, expressing both really and illusorily so many appurtenances to the stratifications of consumer society. Turn around and walk towards the stairs. And all these objects are rendered demodé and replaced according to the necessity of disposing of an ever-expanding production. There's a tall green chair at the corner of the stairs. Walk down, because it aims to oblige each person to recognize himself, realize himself in the effective consumption of this omnipresent production. The spectacle of multifarious objects that are for sale invites the taking of multifarious roles, being merely a response to a spectacular definition of needs. At the bottom of the stairs, turn left and walk to the window. Such consumption, which is in itself a pseudo-use of the object, remains essentially spectacular. Line up at the windows. It has no effective role apart from that of an economic exchange necessary to the system. In this way, real need is not perceived, and that which is perceived has almost no reality. The object is first displayed, then one might want to possess it. Then it is possessed to be displayed. Whole sets of covetable objects are thus formed, whose function is to signify status and even a pseudo-personality exactly identical to the objects representing it. Turn around, walk straight towards the elevators. Here, shown in the magazine We of January 1964, the set of purchases that goes with a businessman temperament includes an edition of Marx's economic works. Take the elevators to the sixth floor. Circular, insular, windowless, it renders the mind itself invisible, an artistic conception of the inconceivable. It conforms to no outer necessity. Edges blur as one tries to distinguish an outline. The ambulatories become vast, interminable spaces. Traversing them becomes an interstellar journey. Once such expectation occurs, there no longer exists any reality, just vague disorders and contingencies. The planetarium becomes the same size as the universe, which it is. Perplexed, dizzy, one encounters here a cosmic nostalgia. Vertigo at contemplating man's most futile gesture, patrimony of the infinite. Above the staircase, a sign. Within a small rectangle, the words, solar system, in capital letters, hang above a pictogram of a planet.

0: For some, reality is not enough. Others, perhaps those whose anxieties have been deafened by lethargy and inactivity, find in the inert forms of reality a rare intoxication. Come off the elevator and walk straight through the detectors. Keep to the right of the checkout. And walk towards the window at the back. Turn left and walk. Look at the stacks, their numbers, their letters. Carry on walking all the way until you reach magazines.
1: Obviously, no one expects to discover anything. As was natural, this inordinate hope was followed by an excessive depression. The certitude that some shelf in some hexagon held precious books, and that these precious books were inaccessible, seemed almost intolerable.
0: Carry on down to the blue wall. Turn left and walk straight back to the checkout desk.
1: A blasphemous sect suggested that the searches should cease, and that all men should juggle letters and symbols until they constructed by the probable gift of chance these canonical books. The authorities were obliged to issue severe orders. The sect disappeared. But in my childhood, I have seen old men who for long periods of time would hide in the latrines with some metal discs in a forbidden dice cup and feebly mimic the divine disorder.
0: Press the button and wait for the elevator. Press the button for the 12th floor.
2: A rumor of rooms. These rooms are separated by solid or flexible walls, cloth, smoke, liquids, plastic materials. For instance, a rubber wall into which the audience throws itself from one side. This movement becomes a spectacle when observed from the other side. To go from one room to another, one must not walk through doors, holes placed either high or low.

0: Walk out of the elevators. Turn left. Open the door to the stairs. Walk up. Diary, 1992. Counting. 7,332 paces on Kent, England. Small birds face the winter sunrise. No thoughts. Counting. 639 paces on the edge of a small field by the light of a January full moon. No thoughts. Counting 7 paces on a dusty track walking east, wind blowing from the southwest, woken by birdsong. Now you're on the 13th floor. Pipes are communicating air, electricity, oil, water, fire hose valves. This gray window on the left is looking out onto nothing. It's all blacked out.
1: There are official searchers, inquisitors. I've seen them in the performance of their function. They always arrive extremely tired from their journeys. They speak of a broken stairway which almost kills them. They talk with the library and the galleries and stairs. Sometimes they pick up the nearest volume and leaf through it, looking for infamous words.
0: There are little slots of light at the very top of the building, and you can see that it's actually the light shining through the gaps of the stairs. So your feet can fall through, but the light can fall upwards.
2: This question as to the meaning of art is an awkward one. I don't particularly care to answer it, for yes and no are equally meaningless if nothing comes of it. But if nothing comes of it, what kind of world is it in which Sputniks and explorers race each other? It will be nothing more than the opening up of new means of transportation, or perhaps the beginning of the destruction of the world by the nuclear physicist, and the end of influencing the shape of the world through painting.
0: Turn around and open the door to the 13th floor. Turn left, go down the hallway.
1: They were urged on by the delirium of trying to reach the books in the crimson hexagon. Books whose format is smaller than usual, all-powerful, illustrated, and magical. No one can articulate a syllable which is not filled with tenderness and fear, which is not, in one of these languages, the powerful name of a god. To speak is to fall into tautology. This wordy and useless epistle already exists in one of the 30 volumes of the 5 shelves of one of the innumerable hexagons, and its reputation as well. An N number of possible languages use the same vocabulary. In some of them, the symbol library allows the correct definition, a ubiquitous and lasting system of hexagonal galleries. But library is bread or pyramid or anything else. And these 7 words which define it have another value.
0: We're standing in front of a door marked machine room. Open the door to the stairway on your left. Here on the 13 East stairway, the pipes have moved. A cloth book with Borges and I gently imprinted on the cover, black on black. Some of the text is shiny on the black pages. Some is pressed out, so you can feel it better than you can read it. I'm destined to perish definitively, and only some instance of myself can survive in him. Little by little, I am giving everything over to him, though I am quite aware of his perverse custom of falsifying and magnifying things. Spinoza knew that all things long to persist in their being. A stone eternally wants to be a stone, a tiger, a tiger. I shall remain in Borges, not in myself.
1: You who hear me, are you sure of understanding my language?
0: Carry on down the stairs. Pause at the window.
1: The certitude that everything has been written negates us or turns us into phantoms. But the library, Lord Dear, illuminated, solid, infinite.
0: This window looks onto the inside courtyard.
1: Perfectly motionless, equipped with precious volumes, useless, incorruptible.
0: The windows on the outside have been bricked up.

0: Ground seems reversed here. On the roof, there's vegetation. The object had no being beyond phenomena. It is not ambiguous, not allegorical, not even opaque. For opacity somehow implies a corresponding transparency, a dualism in nature. For him, the object is no longer a common room of correspondences, a welter of sensations and symbols, but merely the occasion of a certain optical resistance. Continue down the stairs past the 11th floor. Determined by radio's intrinsic structure, the listener was pushed to see by responsive imaginative activity the invisible content of what is by contrast a given visualized in movies and television. With adults, such imaginary collaboration may have been more often than not confined, if not directly suggested, by the broadcasters. Stop on the 10th floor and push the door open. Turn right and walk down the hall.
1: He spoke constantly of his mystique of lost voices. His lost Atlantis, as he sometimes said, was the place where all the great voices in history were.
0: Turn left and walk towards the window with metal fire escapes.
1: That unattainable place that he sought to enter by his own clear incantations.
0: Up above, there's a copper pipe which has been cut off. Whatever was flowing through it has stopped.
1: Mnemosyne was credited with being the first philosopher, her gift being the power of reason. She was given responsibility for the naming of all objects, and by doing so, endowed humans with the means to converse with each other, and the ability to remember and place events in memory.
0: Outside, there is a rope that is attached to a railing, but it is unknown what the other end is attached to.
1: Mnemosyne also gave humans the capacity to reason, to predict and anticipate outcomes, and to relate to one another, the very foundations of communication.
0: Turn around. On the left, there's a room full of runes. Pause here.
1: It's a black and white map with diagrams of the city, the structure and how energy flows through it. I can see an outline of the human form in it, its nervous system and its skeletal system. Station 5, artificial woods and gardens. Here we find an oasis of petrified and motionless vitality. Gardens such as no gardener ever dreamed of, laid out like a carpet for the earth, showing off the elements of our structures and never-ending plurality. The incalculable, the rigid emotion of multiplication determines the outlines of the plantation and forest screens. Forests of fungus growth where leaves consisting of nails driven randomly into staves, screens of rising columns of smoke and fire, accumulations of serially arranged objects and catapulted flashes of light. This is the vegetation.
0: Walk straight down the hallway.
1: Forgetting is the only continuum. It cannot be aided in any way, probably not by directive. Ask yourself to forget something. This seems to happen. Wanting to falls short of being an activity. Stop wanting. A conscious bringing up short. A proposing unclarity. History might be thought of as a report on the methods of measurement.
0: Turn right at the fabric library. Walk towards the elevator.
1: Imagine a point traced without any coordinates. The distance between the space of statements and the spaces of events can only be described as a shift in the frames of the referent.
0: Take the elevator down to the 5th floor.
1: Replacements. A viewpoint with circularity. Chronology with status. Transitions with correspondence. Identity without trajectory. No thought exists without a sustaining support. They ask, can the project be realized? I answer yes. Luckily, the nature of the Earth does not as yet permit the entire contents of our world to be distributed in one spatial uniformity under the same sky. We still find reserves of nature. These dimensions must be of enormous size, or so it seems, so that even atomic explosions are lost in them. I admit that such spaces fill my imagination. Most of all, I admire the serenity of their untiring expanse. space steep and open, unbounded even by horizons, is the free sphere for my eyes, which hurry over things near and far, aimlessly and without purpose, unencumbered until my glance returns upon itself.
0: Turn left towards the green wall, turn right towards the library.
1: I have chosen to go in another direction. The pictures in this book are meant to be a beautiful reminder of the way things really are. Beneath the world's apparent disorder, you can find a subtler order.
0: Enter the library and sit down.
2: I have just said the word infinite. I have not interpolated this adjective out of rhetorical habit. I say that it is not illogical to think that the world is infinite. Those who judge it to be limited postulate that in remote places, the corridors and stairways and hexagons can conceivably come to an end, which is absurd. Those who imagine it to be without limit forget that the possible number of books does have such a limit. I venture to suggest a solution to the ancient problem. The library is unlimited and cyclical. If an eternal traveler were to cross it in any direction, after centuries, he would see that the same volumes were repeated in the same disorder, which thus repeated would be in order, not order. My solitude is gladdened by this elegant hope.
1: Piranesi is psychogeographical in the stairway. Claude Mapling is psychogeographical in the juxtaposition of a palace neighborhood and the sea. The postman is psychogeographical in architecture. Arthur Carbon is psychogeographical in hurried gestures. Jacques Blache is psychogeographical.

0: The project Zvočiti, Sounding, is a series of thematically rounded radio and podcast audio broadcasts about Slovenian composers and authors of electroacoustic sound experiments. The aim of the project Zvočiti, Sounding, is to establish connections in the Slovenian contemporary music scene that is active in the performing, experimental, and intermedia and internet field. The project presents authors of the younger and middle generation who create mainly independent music and sound art projects in various art forms in the institutional and non-institutional frame for theater, dance, film, ballet, performance art, festivals, events, installations, internet and experimental projects of a local and international scope. The project Zvočiti, Sounding, brings together the works and music of artists, composers and sound researchers. Podcast units of the individual authors are broadcasted on the FM in Ljubljana, Slovenia, and streamed on the internet in the frame of Radio Zona project, as well in the live program and internet broadcast on the internet radio Radio Art Mobile Rome, Italy, and Novi Radio Beograd.
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0: Irena Tomazin, hi.
1: Hi, hello.
0: How's it going?
1: It's good. Thank you for invitation. Okay. Really, I'm very thankful.
0: Yeah. Super. Yeah, we are really glad also to have you in this project. But let's start first doing a short introduction to yourself. Mm-hmm. As far as I know, you started as a dancer, performing arts dancer.
1: Well, officially I'm just a student of philosophy, postgraduate student of philosophy, so I never had any kind of institutional dance education. I started as a dancer, in high school. We started a theater group. It was with Tomasz Strusel. He was our mentor. And then at the end of high school I started to dance. Also I started in Intact and then lately into the dance theater. And soon I got some invitations, and it was helping, because then you start to work really with choreographers, and I start working, and I was learning also from this. But usually, I go, even now I go many times to the, as much as I can, to the workshops, to the work sessions outside or here. So I started as a dancer, and then in this line in between I got lost also. So now I'm working also with voice.
0: Many times or just once?
1: No, many times. I'm still lost. So I started as a dancer, but now I work also much more with voice, I think. Mm-hmm. I mean, now my interest is here, but maybe I could just say that my interest is so much in a body also, that this means that it's also in a dance and in voice.
0: Mm-hmm. How do you see the dividing line between those two, let's say, arts?
1: Well, for me was, when I was going to the dance theater to have classes, it was Anne Populis teaching there. Mm-hmm. And she, all the time, she was singing in between. I mean, not like singing songs, but she used her voice. And I never thought about it before. Later, it happened that, I don't know, there was a workshop of Anne-Marie Blink. She came in the program of Agon or Zimat, I forgot. And it was this project that kind of opened this voice for me, that before I was not aware that I had it, like really for an instrument. And then when I was on the DanceWeb scholarship in Vienna, I came there for dance education and everything. But after this, I should do my first official solo. But we did already with Reichenberg, we did Hitchcock's Metamorphosis before. But I should do this Caprizza, like it should be a dance performance. But at the end, I stayed only with voice. So I don't really divide them. For me, voice is always physical. It's really it's a thing of a body. Mm-hmm. I also like one teacher, Maud Robart, she said that singing is doing something with the body, and this I really like, because it's very simple, but it's physical. Me, I don't know much about music at all.
2: There's no music in my voice. No music in my voice.

Ba ba ba ba ba ba ba ba ba ba ba ba ba ba ba ba ba ba ba ba ba ba ba ba ba ba ba ba ba ba ba ba ba ba ba ba ba ba ba ba ba ba ba ba ba ba ba ba ba ba ba ba ba ba ba ba ba ba ba ba ba ba ba ba ba ba ba 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

I'm no longer.

0: Now back to an interview with an artist. Irena Tomazin.
1: Even if I say that I'm working with voice, it is some kind of a dance for me. I mean, mm-hmm. even if it's minimal, and maybe even the audience or the listeners, they don't perceive it at all. But for me, it's this kind of a landscape that I have in front of me when I work with mm-hmm. voice.
0: It has to do with rhythm. Yeah. It has to do with emotions. Yeah, expressing. Yeah.
1: And it was already before, because dancing in dance theater with Anne Populis, she was really wow. With all these little choreographers, mm-hmm. and me, I always forgot which leg should go first and then after. But when I was watching her and she started to sing, and then I just let go and I started to sing, really, I had a melody in my body, I could see that the body followed and that I did the choreography. But before thinking with which leg, I mean, I'm also a little bit dyslexic, so mm-hmm.
0: right
1: and
0: left, right, up and
1: yes,
0: down.
1: Yes, up is a little bit hard for me, but it's true.
0: What kind of techniques did you start using at the beginning?
1: With voice?
0: No, with voice. With how did you... Just with voice or...
1: Yeah, I mean...
0: I saw a couple of your performances yeah. when you used a lot of these tape cassettes.
1: Yeah. I mean, in technique ways, it's just I started to record on the dictaphones. And for me, it was the most amazing thing that for me was really... I cannot imagine how people can do that, but they can make up a melody, that they can create a melody. This was, for me, unbelievable. I mean, I could not imagine. So I could imagine the body in the space and then doing the choreography, and I could repeat. But then a melody for me was really like this little miracle. So every time that I started to work, it was more from a sentence, because when I was working with Caprizza, with this performance, I took Goya's pictures, and this was never anywhere mentioned, but it was my associative material where I started from. And Goya, he wrote under the picture all the time some kind of a sentence or some kind of a meaning, and then I started really just with reading the sentences, and the melody came, and then of course just playing a little bit, sending the voice inside of a space. Mm-hmm. I started to record it, and it was more of a storytelling. Me, when I hear my materials, for me it's still much more about telling something. It doesn't mean that it's a story. It can be really just a mess of any kind of meanings or not. Mm-hmm. But it was more this. And then, of course, there were melodies developing, or just the way of speaking that was more characteristic, in a way that it was some kind of a little character that I had in my mind when I was doing that. Mm-hmm. So about the voice technique, I really don't have them, but I did a lot of work with ethno groups, if I can say. It was theater groups dealing with voice, but they sucked a lot of their impulse and
0: influences.
1: Yeah, from ethno, so from their background. Mm-hmm. And then also with Anne-Marie Blink, and then Jonathan Hart, it's more of this Roy Hart theater, or more of with Anne-Marie, she works a lot of working with voice for her is also a therapy. And for me,
0: is it?
1: Yes, for me for sure was this. Therapy, like art can be. It depends on each one how far you put therapy in your work. But I think, I don't want to be therapeutic on the stage, not at all, not this. Mm-hmm. This is just something that it's very egoistic, very narcissistic, and just for me.
0: It must be bringing you some kind of feedback when you're some kind of calmness, etc.
1: Or some kind of a provocation that I gave to myself, because for me it was really was very strange. It was like, I mean, very strange. I remember it was like this little Pandora box of voices, and they really just like just came out. And I mean, of course, with a lot of work with the imagination, that just came. I mean, for me, because I come from performing and theater, and now I try to not to work more in musicality, but just to be aware of it.
0: You are listening to Irena Tomazin presenting album IT, Crying Games.

0: No. Hi.
1: I'm
0: Hi.
1: Ophelia.
0: I'm Ophelia.
1: I'm 21 and I'm on.
0: I'm 21 and I'm on.
1: I'm the one that Riva didn't keep.
0: The
1: woman dangling, from the rope.
0: The
1: woman with the
0: arterials
1: cut open. The woman with the overdose. The woman with the head in the gas stove.
0: No,
1: keeps
0: falling on my leg.
1: Yesterday I
0: stopped killing myself.
1: I'm alone with my breath, my thighs, my world. I smashed the tools of my captivity there. Chair, the table, the bed.
0: I destroyed
1: the battlefield that was my home.
0: I walked into the street, clotted in my blood.
2: Right.

0: Fire to my friend.
1: I wrecked the clock that was my heart. Out of my bed, I wrecked the street clothed in my blood.

0: That means that
1: I'm not, voice has the voice that I like. This I really like, how to listen to one thing when I'm singing the other one, and this I love it.
0: Uh-huh.
1: Yeah, mm-hmm. This I really love it, that you really bring some kind of a, as in dance in space, the two bodies have dialogues as a voice in space and in time. Mm-hmm. Of course it's very simple in a way.
0: Mm.
1: It's very simple.
0: That means that you're basically focused more on a natural sound sources than like playing with digital effects, etc.
1: I've been working with people who like to digitalize or amplified or really changed my voice, like and would do something strange to it, but I like to do it on my own.
0: Mm.
1: Because I feel my instrument, my body, the vocal body, like really that I can do on my own. I like when it's also like this, through, I don't know how you call those, these machines that can change your voice, but I also like this, but more I'm interested in this voice landscape, sound landscape. So like, I mean, many things that are not voice, but the body can still do. It's a sound, or cannot call it's a voice, but it's something that you do with a throat, mouth, I don't know.
0: Mm-hmm,
1: yeah.
0: Mm-hmm, mm-hmm.
1: Sometimes I just like to sing. This was also very revealing for me, that I can just simply sing and I really
0: and your voice and
1: yeah. I never considered myself as writing the text.
0: A mm-hmm.
1: few times it happened. I have some songs that I wrote, but
0: lyrics,
1: let's say, like lyrics, just some kind of a fragments, like in my mind that something comes out. But to really write a poem, I don't see myself like that. Maybe, I don't know, it will happen. But I really like to take some theater part, you know, or just from literature or something, and I like to work with it. I mean, for instance, there's a song that I really like to sing, but it's a Beckett's poem. It's also on the CD that I gave you. I wrote down, it's a Beckett's poem, but just reading it and finding the rhythm in it, and it brings me melody, and I really like to do that. Really, really, also with I was working with this Ophelia from Heiner Miller, and I started with because it was in the performance that we did with Maya Delac in Mala Clini, and it was Dandan Circo coming from Novi Sad, and we were working with text, and it was so spontaneously how quickly the melody came to me, how quickly the sonoric, the melody material came from something that became a melody. So I don't see myself as a writer.
0: You're doing a lot of research and a lot of experiment.
1: I try to. I really try to. I know that with this I call it, because for me it was really like eat something that I did, and then playing with the Renato Magin first letters. But I like to experiment. Yeah, also to improvise with musicians when they have some other instrument. This is also how to come with my background and challenge myself in something that it's very abstract, very sonic. This I really like to do that.
0: Mm-hmm.
1: Really, really. Now when it's Sejiro is here, and with Tomáš Grom, and then even before with Alzheimer Trio, I like to work very much, because it was something very new. And Aldo Ivančić was the first one who actually invited me to the Bast collective that it was at that time. I remember myself. I was so scared. I was like, what should I do now? I
0: mean, to the group.
1: Yeah, to the group. And also, I mean, for me, it's something, this will sound very bizarre, but I know that it's very obvious that when you have a band, you have instruments and you have a voice. But for me, this is something, it's very, I mean, maybe it's or give the voice so unnatural, but natural, it doesn't mean that something has to be natural, but it's just you can see

0: The instruments are really so different, you know, and it doesn't. I don't do with natural things, but just like this situation with instruments and with the voice, I had to fight. I mean, with the bass was. I was also in a period when I was very much violent, so I
1: like
0: that.
1: In a band, it's like being in a tribe, isn't it?
0: Yeah, it is, yeah.
1: Yeah, you have to find your own place, space, fight for it in a way, keep it and leave it to the others as well.
0: Yeah, really, really. So. And also with, when dancing, you see a body in space, but you see a body and then you see a lot of space that it's still empty. For me, this is very obvious and I can put my body inside. But with sounds, it was the place that was already full. There was one sound and make the space full. And for me, it was really like, how do I enter with a situation like this? How do I participate? Where do I find this hole, or maybe where do I make it that the voice can support something and they can do something with it? Also with the other voices, because I'm working now for 3 years, but we just work. We don't know what it's going to happen, if we're going to do any kind of a project. With Armando Schifini, and we improvise a lot with voices, and it's also with the voice that it's, maybe it's just a different kind of a perception of space. And then, because sound does make time perceivable. I mean, like how maybe it's just this with voices, it's the same. How you support, or maybe what kind of a dialogue you make. And first it was for me all the time with the content, because I was more of a performing and a theater. But now I try to really forget about this, or maybe just put the sonic level more. The sound level
1: level in front.
0: That I forget about myself in a way, what I wish to do, what I want to do, but I just pick one thing and I stay with it and try to see where it takes me. Just this.

Uy, no.

Name of the game is Here Comes the Boogeyman. And the rule goes like this. I will make you to be afraid of something that does not exist.

0: podcast zvočiti, sounding. Now back to an interview with an artist, Irena Tomažin.
1: Some things about your, let's say, nowadays collaborations, future projects maybe.
2: Uh-huh. Okay, the future one, the next one that I will do with Josefine Evrard. She's a dancer. She's a very good, as much as I have a chance to see her. She was very much in choreography, doing with Meg Stewart. But we met on the sound, on the voice, voice workshop, and she really has an amazing voice. And we kind of recognized each other that we have a common field. So mm-hmm. we're gonna do a dance, a movement dance voice performance. So it's this. Then one that I'm just right now is with Hannah Preuss, mm-hmm. the sound artist. So it's again with the voice. I gave a voice also for the composition, and then to do with the movement. This is another one. And then now with Jiro Murayama, when he came, we just said that it would be nice to have a chance, to have an opportunity to do some kind of improvisation meetings, mm-hmm. and that can be just that we take the situation for ourselves. Of course, you share it with the others, with the audience, mm-hmm. but just this, because Seiji, he was 2 months ago, he was very inspiring for me. It was some kind of a different perception of a voice, mm-hmm. because they work there with the instruments, and then with an instrument, I mean, with the body, it's already the difference, because every 30 seconds or 1 minute, you have to take a breath in and breath out, you know. So sure. it's some kind of a very strict formation that is already before, you know, with because with hands, you can go on.
1: You have to deal with
2: that. Yeah, really, sure. with this. And then I really like to, I have one idea now, that to pick up really just lyrics, different literature or that really just drama lyrics, and I would like to work with them more, mm-hmm. just this, and to see what can I do with voice with that, not to play with them, but what kind of a color, nature, characteristic of voice can come out with this. And with my Stepnia Pisnia, I hope that it will continuously happen. It's they are working already for many years, I think for 2 or 3, with Song of Songs, and they invite me. I had a chance to work in them now with them, and it's a I have to bring folk songs from Slovenia that I like, that I feel to work with them, and with different text also, and with this Song of Songs from the Bible. Mm-hmm. So it's one field that folk singing I like a lot. I really like. Mm-hmm. Really like. I never thought myself that I'm gonna subscribe maybe into Tine Rožan's group or something like this.
1: Yeah, okay.
2: You know, with ethno Slovenian music, but I really like it. Mm. I really like it.
1: Yeah, there is a lot of interesting material in there.
2: I mean, ethno music, I'm listening so much to it now. I mean, already for a few years, but it's such an inspiration also with the colors of voice that it's that it has to do really with maybe with ethos or character of the country, of the landscape that the people live there. It's amazing. Also, when you listen to Ukrainian voices and then Albanian voices, how different they are, and then you perceive the landscape that they were or what happened. And the last one was with Hazmik Hayek. Rutyan, I'm sorry, I'm old. Hasmik is her name. She's from Armenia. She's amazing, and that folk singing. What? How can open the voice? What can bring with the voice?
0: Irena Tomažin presenting album IT Crying Games.
3: There is no music in my voice.

the rhythm in

0: Something's been bad. It's very important now. We have to know who's good and who's bad.
1: The rhythm of life, running like the drum, slow song. Run, baby! Run, baby! Run, baby! Run, baby! Run! In my white color dreams, I always let my soul fall. So my fear, it runs deep. In my white snow dreams, it feels runs deep. My thoughts rhythm in my mind, and this repetition in this rhythm in my mind, that it's all. There's no music in my voice, and it's this rhythm in my mind that is. It's my voice.
2: What about the recordings? Do you release any of your stuff? Has been released, or you're planning to do something?
3: I'm planning to do. It's this. It's called maybe a little bit too pathetic. Maybe I'm gonna change it. These crying games. But when I listened to that material, I thought it's kind of a moaning, crying all the time. So I would like to release that materials that actually I've been performing with them, and also new stuff that I'm preparing. But I think in the in Slovenia it's now like this program that you apply, and in 3 years you have to make it. So I'm gonna apply, and I hope I'll get some money for it. If I'm not gonna get it, I guess I will still do it on my own. So
2: that's the destiny.
3: Yeah, it's like this. So yeah. I think I have to be more. I really have to give more time to these things that I do on my own, really. Mm-hmm. Because sometimes the things that you do on your own, they can always wait, you know. for the other people you do, but for your own materials, you always wait. Because with these materials for Crying Games, they are already 3 years old, or some even, no, 3 years. And I go like, my, I should really let them behind and do something completely different. This. So I
2: Where do you perform?
3: There are the invitations. A lot of good work. This I find very interesting. That because me, I don't have anything with the with sound art or something like this. But it was very inspiring. And last year, just to be in that kind of a context, I was happy. I felt that okay, it's something that I do. So with these people now, they. We were abroad a little bit, but otherwise in Kapelica was, then Pešter and Sens at the gallery. This kind of a little places. Very important. Very important. I mean, it's really to be nourished, this kind of a scene, because otherwise it's a catastrophe. So this kind of invitations and Beograd. Now I should go to Netherlands. There's one small festival they invited me, but I was not able because of the premiere that we had here. So this kind of a little scenes, but very important for me.
2: Where can people find you?
3: On MySpace.
2: On MySpace. Yeah, under your name?
3: Is really, I should change this. I don't know, I was not aware what this MySpace was, so I thought I have to have some secret name. So it's myspace.com and then Tora Robit.
2: Tora Robit.
3: Yes, maybe I should just change it. I can change it.

0: anything. So it's really more close or more opening or more distant, just this. But I'm always interested in... I also invited in the last performance Tao Samobolets, and he was very helping because...
1: Irina Tomjin, thank you.
0: Thank you. Voilà.
1: Ciao.

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0: 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The project Zvočiti, Sounding, brings together the works and music of artists, composers, and sound researchers. 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

Luka Prinsich works in the field of sound and programming as a performer and composer. He is an artist, web developer, DJ, writer, critic, reverse engineer, part-time hacker, and open source agent. He has released numerous web albums, worked at Ljubljana Digital Media Lab on various online streaming and sound projects, and co-curated first Slovene Digital Moving Image Festival Scanline.

Good day. We're gonna read Radio in the Chiasma by Tetsuo Kogawa. Radio has been analyzed by the set of two concepts, sender and receiver, or sending and receiving. This is a convenient metaphor, but it prevents an understanding of what is really happening in radio. In my view, the sending-receiving metaphor is wrong. As Maturana and Varela have already argued, there is no transmitted information in communication. But communication takes place each time there is behavioral coordination in a realm of structural coupling. It is necessary to understand radio as a structural coupling and as a holistic event. Radio has been seeking to further the range of the service area. This corresponds to the basic trend of the machine technology underlying the invention of the steam engine, the functionally required spatial environment, and the modern lifestyle. Now that the machine technology is finally ending and has been integrated into electro-digital technology, radio is gradually less interested in expanding its service area. In fact, it becomes technically easier to cover the entire world with sounds and images by using satellites and the internet. No longer too much energy for expanding. That's why digital radio and high-definition television is up to date. However, exploration and exploitation of the quality of sound and image will not fulfill the most radical potential of radio. What do we see behind the horizon of the end of the modernist use of radio? What is the new potential of radio in the age of post-electro-digital technology? Increase of channels and stations is only a development of content. The structural relationship between transmission and reception has not been significantly different, even in community radio, micro radio, and digital radio. They are not free from conveying messages and cannot overcome the sender-receiver metaphor. If transmission and reception are considered different in structure, concepts such as content and form must be reconsidered. If the point is reinvention of radio, it should be done both in the transmitting and receiving form and in the content. But the more important point would be a structural recoupling of radio in transmission and reception. Consciously or unconsciously, radio art has been providing many experiments of such recoupling. As an art form, radio art need not be concerned with conveying messages. The futurists critically pushed the message to the wall of anti-message. But John Cage overcame the modernist antagonism and dichotomy. Mini FM, the postmodern radio, turned out to constitute a unique challenge for changing the structure of radio transmission and reception. Given the limited and much smaller service area as compared to community radio, the listener had to come closer to the station for catching the airwaves. Then the station became a party place and radio party started. Intentionally and accidentally, Mini FM neglected to broadcast and even narrowcast. It deconstructed cast, a throwing out itself. Phenomenologically bracketing the range of transmitting airwaves, Radio Party of Mini FM found a micromodel of the structural coupling of transmission and reception. Radio is not only a media form, but also a phenomenon of radiation. This argument lets us rethink radio from a different perspective and reminds us that radio is, first and foremost, an emitting action process,
rather than receiving, as receiving would be the counterpart of transmitting. In any physical process, there is no receiving process that is simply passive, as is in the beginning radio emission. Even receiving by a radio set emits something. An action of radio transmission and reception would be a kind of self-oscillation, and the relationship between this action and the audience would be a resonance that induces our various emotions that literally move our body. My performance series using tiny transmitters comprises an aspect of experimenting with such a recoupling by minimizing the range of transmission and reception. In my radio performance, Pensée avec les mains, the audience is present at the process of transmission-reception initiation, with my hands functioning both as a transmitter and as a receiver, the borders between electronics and human body intertwining. The point of contact between technology and nature is our body. While Denis de Rougemont wrote that thinking with the hands is the true condition of man, Merleau-Ponty noted that through this crisscrossing within it, my hand, of the touching and the tangible, its own movement incorporate themselves into the universe they interrogate, are recorded on the same map as it. If our hands are the minimal unit of our body, to transmit and receive with my hands might temporarily provide a visual and audible process where technology, art, and our existence resonate together.

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Thank you.

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1: A radio art manifest by Tetsuo Kogawa. Radio art, or radio art, is a new genre of art, and I think this is the most advanced genre among the arts using electronics. The first international festival of radio art was held in Dublin, Ireland, August 12 to 18, 1990. At the time, however, radio art was mostly considered as an art using the existing radio station that consisted of regular transmission facilities. The difference would be in the contents and the audio facilities. In short, radio art was mere a new family member of radio programs. This would not be impolite to the numerous admirable works of sounds and music using radio station. I'm talking about what the concept of radio art is or should be. As long as we use this term, it should express something newer than the existing genre. In order to rethink on this point, let's use radio art rather than radio art from now on. What is radio art? Who is radio art? Popular meaning of radio has been a receiving tool of radio signals. There is and can be radio art using such a tool. More positively, radio art would be involved in wireless transmission. However, such a transmission remains in the function of broadcasting. Radio station broadcasts. Broadcast means cast broadly. Sometimes broadcasting is done not so broadly. It is called narrowcasting. But it still does cast. Broadcasting has been seeking for more and more broader range of transmission towards nationwide, worldwide, and space-wide satellite broadcasting. Broadcasting presumes two dualistic elements: sender and receiver, or transmitting and receiving. These two elements must be in accordance by tuning of the input and the output. In this accordance, they say that messages are delivered from one point to another. Broadcasting is considered as a point-to-point relationship. Broadcasting has been seeking to expand the distance between such points as far as possible. The development of recent electronic technology has been easily enabling to expand the distance. Digital broadcasting is supposed to perfectly enable such an accordance of the input and output. However, difference between the input and the output never disappears unless extreme and forced abstraction or simplification is introduced. One of the most obvious examples of such an enforcement and abstraction would be the Morse code communication.

communication. Even this simplified communication has to rely on the process of interpretation of the signals. As long as a person operates sending and receiving, arbitrary and redundancy would intervene in the communication. In this sense, radio has been seized with a modernist paranoia of accordance of input-output by tuning. Digital technology is expected to satisfy such a paranoiac dream. The internet already sketches what very different things are happening in the contemporary electronic medium. Potentially, the internet erases the difference between the sender and the receiver. It proves that the set concept of sender and receiver is obsolete. It should be relevant to think about radio transmission from the perspective of computer. In fact, computer is a transmitter. This transmitter does not deliver anything. Computer does not deliver messages but can duplicate everything omnipresent. You could say that a message is virtually delivered from one place to another. But the fact is that duplication appears in different places. Computer does not expand messages from one place to another, but operates sampling locally and can proliferate it globally. I called this function as translocal. Different from global medium, such as satellite broadcasting to cover global zone with homogeneous contents, the internet can infinitely multiply local units and simultaneously can duplicate them remotely. Computer creates polymorphous space, where different units of semiological signs relate each other and interwoven. I was involved in Mini-FM, that means a miniaturized FM radio station that was very popular in the 80s in Japan. From the early 80s to the mid-80s, hundreds of stations appeared across the country. Before the new name of Mini-FM, we called our activity as free radio, deeply influenced by the Italian free radio scene in the late 70s. Among various types of stations, we started our Mini-FM radio home run as a narrow casting for local communities or venues where artists and activists got together. Radio home run connotes over the border. I found that a certain limitation of service area created a new communication. It was amazing that a walking distance radio was not a childish attempt, but provided a different form of communication. The station was not only a transmitting place, but also a totally unconventional space for artists, activists, students and bohemians. The program might have been poor or ill-organized, but the space revitalized new emotion of the participants. Meanwhile, I became familiar with Félix Gattery's concepts of micropolitics and molecular revolution, and was able to make sure that Mini-FM unconsciously stepped into such dimensions. In my understanding of Gattery-Deleuze, molecular is the minimum unit of singularity and multiplicity. Unless you don't change this level, anything will be changed at all. In 1985, Gattery came to Japan and visited Radio Home 5. I started my website called Polymorphous Space that has a subtitle of Translocal Weaving Connections. My experience with the internet made sure that the authentic function of transmitter, computer, is not to cast, but to vitalize, and the transmitting size of local or global is not so important. Every local unit of transmission is translocal and it contains something global in it. This is quite natural in the area of organic cells from the perspective of molecular biology. Now we can say that Mini-FM was a transitional form from broadcasting radio to something to overcome it. One of the new things is that the action of transmission itself can be considered

as a collective performance art. Also, Mini-FM let me find that in radio, the point is not the type of contents, but the size of transmission. And then I became interested in how far minimized the size is. Finally, I have arrived at the notion that a hand size of radio transmission could be possible. I insist hands, because hands are the minimal unit of our body, as long as they have the dual functions, touching and being touched. Also, the concept of art derives from techne in Old Greek and meant handwork. Therefore, I can say that the minimal Mini-FM could be a modest model of radio art. The concept of radio art is quite old. Since the Futurists' interest in radio in the 30s, many artists and theoreticians have been involved in radio from the perspective of art. However, as I mentioned, most of them relied on already existed radio broadcasting stations. The point was contents that the stations carried. It was art radio instead of radio art. They considered radio as a medium just like paper for book. Radio technology was secondary. John Cage was one of the earliest artists who used radio technology for creating his new sound pieces and his performance art. But even Cage used radio as a tool for music and sound art. Instead of historic and scholastic consideration of radio art, I would like to thrust into examining the concept itself. When does radio become into radio art, beyond being a medium? For newspaper, for instance, paper is a medium. So plastic and liquid crystal display, LCD, can be substituted for it. How and when paper becomes an art? It is when the material of paper changes itself into a different material. Whatever you write and draw on a sheet of paper, it remains a medium. Therefore, such attempts create not paper art, but art on the paper. And when you crumpled it up, it becomes a garbage. Adorno argued that all post-Auschwitz culture, including its urgent critiques, is garbage. This garbage is, however, not a worthless thing, but a new material of art in Adorno's critical perspective. In my interpretation, post-modern arts, arts after the modernism, starts with Adorno's garbage. His argument advocated trash art. But considering his critiques against the electronic mass medium such as radio and television, we can argue that the most postmodern material as garbage would be airwaves. Thinking about how airwaves as garbage become an art, the aforesaid example of paper might help us. When a sheet of paper is crumpled, it becomes garbage, and at the same time it has many folds. They damage the material as a writing drawing paper, but change this material into another. Gilles Deleuze provides an interesting understanding on fold, although it talks about the difference of multiplicity, not by contents of material, but by the material itself. Parts create multiplicity of contents, but they do not change the material itself. They are only a parasite on the material. In the example of airwaves, contents, parts, are parasite on the airwaves. That's why broadcasting airwaves are called carrier. Radio art has started with intervening directly in the material called airwaves. They are classified from different and various waves to which airwaves belong. These waves are sometimes audible and visible, and sometimes inaudible and invisible. Conventionally, airwaves are classified as EHF, SHF, UHF, VHF, HF, LF, VLF, and so on. Whatever frequency is, every airwave radiates radiation by electromagnetism and creates a certain form of waves. The form of radiation is oscillation.

Waves oscillate. When our body and senses can have an appropriate resonance, we can perceive the waves. But waves oscillate themselves even without our perception. Waves oscillate by themselves. Waves swing back and forth, up and down, omnidirectionally. Waves themselves don't convey anything. They are a Heraclitean free play of waves, pantarei. As expect any kind of telepathy or extrasensory perception, we need a detection interface that enables us to perceive as vibrations, sounds, or lights. But these are not the sign of messages, but the sign of an inner life of waves. In his conversation with Daniel Charles, he said an interesting example of an ashtray. He said, in state of vibration, but we can't hear those vibrations. And in an anechoic chamber, he said, I'm going to listen to its inner life, thanks to a suitable technology, which surely will not have been designed for that purpose. After the mini FM movement was over, along with my attempt to use the internet radio, and with Radio Party using microtransmitters, my challenge of radio art has been to shrink the size of transmission up to the minimum. How to decide the minimum? Given that I commit myself to transmitting as an artist, a man of techne, i.e. a creating, transforming subject using hands, the minimum size that the airwaves and my body act together should be the distance that I stretch out my hands full length. That is 1 meter radius. I built a transmitter that can cover 1 meter radius and tried to create a kind of folds of airwaves. Recently, Radio Landscape, I would prefer to call it as Radioscape, is popular especially in VLF. You can use it for creating new sound art pieces. But it would be more interesting that you consider it as a play with airwaves. But this play means just like what Heidegger wrote about Heraclitus. Why does it play? The great child of wordplay Heraclitus brought into view in the Ion. It plays because it plays. The sounds would be only an index how you played with airwaves. Radio art is a process art rather than an object art. You cannot fix the live process as it was. In fact, it's very hard to control even 1 meter radius of electromagnetic field. We cannot perfectly control our own hands. Therefore, we have to release ourselves toward things themselves, airwaves themselves. Regarding the difference of play in my radio art, I can differentiate my performance from sound art, experimental music, and noise music. Although it is on the experimental music, Michael Nyman's description would be more appropriate to radio art. Duchamp once said that the point was to forget with my hand. I wanted to put painting once again at the service of my mind. The head has always been the guiding principle of Western music, and experimental music has successfully taught performers to remember with their hands, to produce and experience sounds physiologically. Experimental music has been gradually forgetting their hands, since digital devices fascinate musicians. The situation of our hands has been drastically changing with the appearance of virtual reality technology and robotics. Nobody can deny oneself to be a cyborg one way or the other today. So, horizon between my hands and my mind has become seamless. But I would like to insist that the point would be to forget with my mind rather than my hands.

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Radius features a new project semi-monthly with statements by artists who use radio as a primary element in their work. Radius provides artists with live and experimental formats and radio programming. The goal is to support work that engages the tonal and public spaces of the electromagnetic spectrum. Radius presents a new series called Sketchpad. The Sketchpad series is a monthly presentation of audio material that relates to content from previous episodes of Radius. The series highlights peripheral work that influences research and production. Radius presents Episode 10, Harold Schellings's 70 Seconds. 70 Seconds is Schellings's sound diary for the year 2011, a prime year, in which he recorded 10 seconds of sound each day at various times. The ensuing avalanche of sounds, extracted from Schellings's private soundscape, mirrors the relentless passing of time. The sounds captured are often highly personal, but due to their briefness, remain abstract. 70 Seconds follows and documents the lines of unfinished drama and euphoria, hopes and fears, as they continue to unfold. In that sense, 70 Seconds truly is a diary. It also is simply a work made out of sound, and as William Faulkner in Night in August states, the intangible and uncanny ghost that always travels half a mile ahead of its own shape. The weekly 70 Seconds are published every Sunday on the Dutch web daily, Hard Hoofed, together with the corresponding photograph shot at a specific time by photographer Peter van Winsberg and a short text in Dutch. 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
2: 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You wanted to cheat on me. 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
2: horrible,
1: most funny, most
0: horrible,

0: In the 1960s, Roosevelt Road was considered the business strip for the west side of Chicago. Here in North Lawndale, there were stores and shops and businesses all along the street. But April 5th, 1968, the day after Martin Luther King was slain, this strip just went up in flames.
1: Those who took part in this violent tribute seized upon the assassination of their nonviolent leader to express what they described as righteous indignation. It took the form of retaliation against the establishments and white storekeepers in the ghetto. It began with a broken window. Then looters, like swarms of vultures, picked through merchandise, taking what they could carry. Finally, a well-aimed Molotov cocktail, and the pattern was set. Smash, loot, burn. Gay, carnival-like atmosphere prevailed. This was the one tribute Dr. King would not have wanted.
2: Let me say, as I've always said, and I will always continue to say, that riots are socially destructive and self-defeating. I'm still convinced that non-violence is the most potent weapon available to oppress people in their struggle for freedom and justice. I feel that violence will only create more social problems than they will solve, that in a real sense it is impractical for the Negro to even think of mounting a violent revolution in the United States. So I will continue to condemn riots and continue to say to my brothers and sisters that this is not the way. Continue to affirm that there is another way. But at the same time, it is as necessary for me to be as vigorous in condemning the conditions which cause persons to feel that they must engage in riotous activities as it is for me to condemn riots. I think America must see that riots do not develop out of thin air. Certain conditions continue to exist in our society, which must be condemned as vigorously as we condemn riots. In the final analysis, a riot is the language of the unheard.

cannot afford to be individuals in this country. We do not exist as individuals in this country. We must begin to hammer out an ideology of revolutionary nationalism.

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1: Look at them flames lighting up the sky. I ain't never seen fire shooting up so high. Are you listening, people, to what I'm saying? Because it sure looks to me like them niggas ain't playing.
0: Them niggas ain't playing.
2: Them niggas ain't playing.
3: Them niggas ain't playing.
1: Ever since they passed them civil rights, those fires have been lighting up the nights. And they say they ain't gonna stop till we all have equal rights. Looks to me like them niggas ain't playing.
0: Them niggas ain't playing.
2: Them niggas ain't playing, y'all.
3: Them niggas ain't playing.
1: Looks like they developed a new black pride. It even show in the way they now stride. You better look around, y'all. Can't you see what I'm saying? Sure looks to me like them niggas ain't playing.
0: Them niggas ain't playing.
2: They sure ain't.
3: They sure ain't playing.
1: I think they're trying to get something started.
0: Oh, yeah.
1: I'm talking about SNCC and us and the Black Panther Party.
2: Yeah.
1: Is anyone listening to what I'm saying?
3: Yay, man.
1: Because it sure looks to me like them niggas ain't playing.
0: Them niggas ain't playing.
2: Them niggas ain't playing.
3: Them niggas ain't playing.
1: $18 billion so far is the claim of damage done by looting and flame. Yet look around, ain't nothing changed.
0: Nothing's
3: damn
0: changed.
1: I sure hope somebody is listening to what I'm saying. Because it sure looks to me like them niggas ain't playing.
0: Them niggas ain't playing.
2: Them niggas ain't playing.
3: Them niggas sure ain't playing.
1: The bigots and the birchers, they just can't see. This now black generation is gonna be free. Just you try and stop them, and for sure you see what I'm saying. Sure looks to me like them niggas ain't playing.
0: Them niggas ain't playing.
2: Them niggas ain't playing.
3: Them niggas ain't playing.
1: Now where the black man is going is anybody's guess. With his natural hair and his afro dress.
0: But you can believe one thing and forget the rest.
4: We know for sure. Them niggas ain't playing. And we ain't either.
5: It's nation time. Time to get together. Time to be one strong, fast, black energy space. One pulsating, positive magnetism rising. Time to get up and become, become. Time to become, time to get up, become. Black genius, rising spirit, muscle, sun man. Get up, rise, heart of universe is to be future of the world. The black man is the future of the world. Become, rise up, future, the black genius, spirit, reality, move. From crossroads back, from dead snake head, from weak funeral in slow motion, from dancing teeth and coward dip, from jibber jabber, pat me boss, pat me sandwich. When the brothers strike, niggas, come out, niggas. When the brothers take over the school, help niggas, come out, niggas. All niggas, negroes must change up. Come together in unity, unified for nation time. It's nation time, it's nation time. Boop, boop, boop, boop, boop, boop, boop, boop.

First Amendment privileges because self to that, over that.

The hottest places in hell are reserved for those who, in a period of moral crisis, maintain their neutrality. There comes a time when silence is betrayal.

If you listen in your heart, you can hear the echoes of the shot that ended the life of Martin Luther King. If you listen in your mind's eye, you can hear his voice singing his dream of a world where all God's children will be free at last. If you listen in your memory, you can see the fires leap up across the land in the aftermath of that shot. And if you listen in your soul, you can feel the world shudder in anguish as it realized that that voice that sang that song, no way ever will be.

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Let us all survive. Who needs you? Let us all survive. Let us all survive. Let us all survive. Who needs you? Okay, okay. We wish each other good luck.

0: doesn't matter. He can't lose anything that he has. I don't want his old ring or his old skunk.
1: Well, I can't figure since sent that telegram.

0: What's that? Is this the kind of Davenport Jamal wanted?
1: Hey, Frank, put some here. When you turn it,
2: makes into a full-size bed of bed at night.

0: guy said it works well. I don't know what you had to go get that for.
1: Well, we kind of hoped that it might make up for the phony telegram.
0: It was supposed to be a joke.
2: It wasn't a very funny joke.
0: Oh. I get it.

0: shotgun. Shotgun, yeah.
1: Logan, you still in there conniving on something, Logan?
2: Why don't you tell me?
1: Sure, glad to hear about your good luck, Mr. Jimmy. You wouldn't be needing a valet, would you?
0: No, thanks.
1: Well, I guess you're right. Fried rabbit before the fall. But it sure ain't everybody that hit a jackpot quite as young and all.
0: You said it.
2: Is it good luck or bad luck when a bad luck curses your path?
1: Yeah, that all depends on what happens afterwards.
0: You said it.
1: Sure, I haven't met anybody, huh?

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Experimental composer Margaret Noble remixes themes from George Orwell's Modern Media Electronic Beats. This project features soundscapes produced from political promos, newsreel media, and urban city recordings. Striking voices and jolting sounds merge together with an original vinyl recording of the novel adapted from a 1950s radio broadcast. Healthcare protests, waterboarding simulation, propaganda, city emergency alarms, public surveillance cameras, CIA agents, the New York Stock Exchange, and the moments after an airstrike. The result is a narrative and experimental music work that pulls the listener along a bumpy ride of humor, satire, and challenging media. 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

0: There was, of course, no way of knowing whether you were being watched at any given moment, how often the thought police plugged in on any individual channel was guesswork. It was conceivable that they watched everybody all the time. You had to live, did live, from the habit that became instinct, in the assumption that every sound you made was overheard.
1: I don't mind if I get watched and I don't do anything wrong, so I've got nothing to hide.
2: The CCTV cameras are an extremely useful tool in fighting crime and terrorism.

0: As long as a country is at war, its citizens will put up with personal deprivation.
1: One third of your men will die. Be prepared for that. I accept it. You need to accept it. Proceed aggressively.
0: But citizens must think that it is a just war, that the enemies are devils whom they are morally obliged to exterminate.
2: Those of us in the business consider it the CIA's finest hour. We went in to kick ass.

I want you killing the enemy in 48 hours.

0: There are two issues here. One is it moral? The other is it any use?
1: Now, the information obtained under duress is incredibly unreliable, which is why it is not admissible in a court of law.
2: They did it because lives were in imminent danger, and because they waterboarded and broke them doing that, they saved tens of thousands of lives.
3: His sole concern was to find out what they wanted him to confess, and then confess it quickly. He confessed to the assassination of eminent party members, the distribution of seditious pamphlets, embezzlement of public funds, sale of military secrets, sabotage of every kind. He confessed that he was a religious believer, an admirer of capitalism, and a sexual pervert. He confessed that he had murdered his wife, although he knew, and his questioners must have known, that his wife was still alive.

He had still, he reflected, not learned the ultimate secret. He understood how. He did not understand why.

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Your insanity. 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I shall make you perfect. 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
1: The World of 1984. Tonight stars Richard Widmark as Winston Smith and features Alan Hewitt as O'Brien and Marion Seldes as Julia, with Kenneth Banghart reporting The World of 1984. And here to introduce our broadcast, Ken Banghart.
2: Good evening, everyone. Perhaps you're wondering why a newsman is appearing in a Theater Guild on the Air dramatization. It's because George Orwell's great novels were the most terrifying subject in the news today. The threat to all free men of communism or totalitarian domination in any form. In fiction, Orwell creates for us a picture of what life might be should the totalitarian forces succeed with their plan to become the Earth's masters. It is fiction that projects into a kind of prophetic reporting of the future. It is our blessing that we can see it so, and thus alert ourselves.
1: We now raise the curtain on 1984, adapted by S. Mark Smith, directed by Homer Pickett.

It is a bright, cold April day in the year 1984. The clocks are striking 13. The new way of telling the time of day is the least of the changes in the world of 1984. Following a period of war and revolution in the 1960s, the world has been divided into three super dictatorships: Oceania, Eurasia, and East Asia. And all three have the same

0: American objective, to conquer the rest of the world and to remake human existence according to their theories and formulas. Our story is laid in Oceania, whose dictator is called Big Brother. Oceania is made up of the old territories of the United States, Great Britain, the former British Commonwealth, and South America. Our scene is a hidden room in London. Two men are talking quietly. The one in whom we're interested is named O'Brien. He is a figure of obvious strength and magnetic personality.
1: It is time to begin on Smith W. He is ready for us. His number is 6079.
2: Smith W, 6079. Yes, Comrade O'Brien.
1: First name, Winston, a writer in the Ministry of Truth, 39.
2: Minute True, age 39.
1: His problem is memory. Smith remembers, or thinks he remembers.
2: Memory.
1: It torments him. He feels a mute protest in his very bones. An instinctive feeling that the conditions he lives in are intolerable, and that at some time or other, life must have been different.
2: Instinctive protest, thought crime.
1: I've observed it grow in him for 7 years. I've watched him closely. There is no act, speech, or train of thought that I cannot infer. When we pass at the office and our eyes, it's as though our two minds had opened and our thoughts were flowing from one into the other.
2: He's aware of it?
1: Yes. It frightens him sometimes. Nevertheless, he believes in this link of understanding between us. It encourages him to believe that others beside himself are enemies of the party, and that an underground opposition may actually exist.
2: He knows, of course, that you're a member of the inner party.
1: Of course. All the same, I know he is ready for us. He feels that I am someone he could talk to if we weren't being watched.
2: Smith W., a writer, Mini True Records Department.
0: In the government of Oceania, the party rules through four ministries which execute its orders. The four are truth, which concerns itself with propaganda, peace, which is concerned with war, love, which is the secret police, the penal system, and the labor camps, and plenty, which is responsible for rationing and the control of production. In Newspeak, which is the official or purged form of the English language, the ministries are called Minitrue, Minipax, Minilove, and Miniplenty. An important function of Minitrue is to prove by documentary evidence that the party is never wrong. Winston Smith, of whom O'Brien has been speaking, is one of the staff who perform this job. In 1984, the party alters or destroys every record, word, picture, or scrap of information that conflicts with its needs. It applies the same process to human beings.
3: Even the date of the year becomes uncertain. The past is dead. The future is unimaginable. In the end, the party will announce that 2 and 2 make 5, and it will have to be believed. You wander in the forest on the bottom of the sea, and always there are the eyes watching you, enveloping you. But if the party can thrust its hand into the past and say of this or that event, it never happened, that surely is more terrifying than mere torture or death. The truth is true. I must hold on to that. Stones are hard. Water is wet. Objects unsupported fall to earth by the force of gravity. Do you hear this, O'Brien? I address it to you. The solid world exists, and its laws do not change. By remaining sane, I carry on my human heritage.
2: This Smith, was he married, Comrade O'Brien?
1: He was, 9, 10 years ago. After 15 months, they applied for a separation.
2: The usual reason, Comrade O'Brien?
1: Yes, there were no children. Lately, he has noticed a girl at the ministry. He doesn't know her name, and they don't work in the same section. Yet she keeps turning up around him for no reason. He feels that in some way she's dangerous to him. He even thinks she may be an agent of the Fort Police. But she's young, pretty, dark-haired.
3: Times 3184. Big Brother malquoted world peace message.
4: Excuse me. Smith W?
3: What? What is it?
4: Have you given your voluntary subscription for the new party banners?
3: Yes, I've subscribed. Of course, I always subscribe.
4: Oh, well, excuse me, comrade.
3: Liar, spy hunter, bigot. What are you doing in the shape of a woman? If you had a quarter of a chance, you'd denounce me as a thought criminal and have me killed.

0: In 1984, the Universal slogan posted everywhere with a benign-looking portrait of the dictator is, Big Brother is watching you. And the eyes of Big Brother and the party are the thought police. The thought police watch you through the telescreens, which are fixed on the walls at your place of work and in your home. And when or how often they have plugged in your wire is something you can never guess. The telescreens combine the functions of the earlier telephone, radio, and television instruments, and they regulate everyone's life. For example, at 7:15 every morning, the telescreen in his room awakens Winston.
1: 8:30 to 40, everyone up. Up, up, up, 30 to 40, on your feet. Hands on hips. Breathe deep and touch your toes. Hup. Then. Hup. Then. Smith.
2: What?
1: 6079 Smith W.
2: What, me?
1: Yes, you. Bend lower. You're not flying, Smith W. Anyone under 40 is perfectly capable of touching his toes. Don't you see me? I touch mine and I'm 43.
0: Now, Winston is joining the staff at Minitru for the 2 minutes hate that afternoon. A colleague, Comrade Appleforth, is in charge.
3: Comrade, attention! Attention!
0: First, the telescreen shows them a flash of the war at sea against Eurasia. An enemy troop ship is blown up.
3: We got them, comrades! We've blown up the gangster degenerates!
4: Machine gun the lifeboats! Don't let them get away!
3: Attention! Attention! You have just seen the foreign enemy. But who is the enemy at home? Who is the traitor hiding among us, guiding his spies and saboteurs, poisoners and stranglers? What?
0: The telescreen fades in the features of the alleged leader of a mysterious underground conspiracy against the party.
4: Goldstein! Goldstein!
3: Wait! Wait! From the eternal menace of Eurasia abroad and Goldstein at home, deliver us, protect us, enfold us in your light. Show us your face. Big Brother.
5: Big Brother.
4: My savior.
3: Attention, please. 2 minutes up. Here is an announcement from the Ministry of Plenty. Beginning next week, the chocolate ration will be reduced from 30 grams to 20. That is all. Dismiss.
4: Wasn't it stimulating? I feel ever so gratified, replenished.
6: Oh, yes, comrade. It's always ever so inspiring.
7: She again. She was behind me all the time. Everywhere it's she, and I've got to stop her, no matter how. Anyway, my girl, you heard me hating with the rest. Yes, I hated. I hated you. And I know why now, why you obsess me. Because in spite of everything, I see your eyes and your hair and your mouth. Because I want to hold you.

0: escape from the interminable, restless monologue that runs through his mind, Winston has wandered off on an evening walk, losing himself down unknown streets in the labyrinth of London. These are the slums where the proles live. The word comes from proletarian. In 1984, proles are about 85% of the population. Coming out of his reverie, Winston is reminded that he has no business in the slum. A dim old shop attracts his attention as an inconspicuous place to get his bearings.
1: Anyone here? Oh.
2: Good evening, sir. Did you want to look around?
1: Well, I didn't
2: want
1: any.
2: Not much to offer you, I'm afraid. Just selling off a few odds and ends.
0: Winston has wandered into a pocket of the past. An old antique shop somehow preserved in this corner of the slum. He is curiously stirred by the few relics on the shelves.
2: For instance, this diary. Open it. There's been no paper made like that for 50 years, I dare say. Oh, and I've some prints of old London in a room upstairs. That's another item that's disappeared nowadays. In here, sir. I'll light the lamp. It's still an oil lamp.

0: There we are.
1: Why, there's no telescreen.
0: Oh, I never saw the need of one of those things. Besides, a lot of old houses down here were never wired. We lived up in this room till my wife died. I've slept downstairs since.
1: I remember a room like this. I was very small. I looked at the fire and I saw wonders.
0: I once thought I might rent this room, but there were no takers. Now, if you happen to be interested, this print on the wall is an old church. Ever see it?
1: Yes, I believe I have. It's a ruin now.
0: That's right. It was bombed. I don't remember when. The frame is fixed to the wall, but I could unscrew it for you, I dare say.
1: Oh, no, that's all right. I never knew it had been a church.
0: Yes. St. Clement's Dane, its name was. Oranges and lemons, say the bells of St. Clement's. You owe me 3 farthings, say the bells of St. Martin's.
1: What's that?
0: A rhyme we had when I was a little boy. How it goes on, I don't remember. But it ended up, here comes a candle to light you to bed. Here comes a chopper to chop off your head.
1: Oh.
0: I'd let that print go for $4 if you wanted it. Once it would have fetched £8. And £8 was... I can't work it out, but it was a lot of money.
1: Well, Mr...
0: Charrington, sir.
1: I am interested in that old notebook, Mr. Charrington. That diary. April 17, 1984. I have begun this diary as a safeguard, a control against the suicidal impulse to declare myself openly. I'm writing it in a corner of my room, out of the range of the telescreen. But what I write here, and whether I go on with this, will make no difference. I have committed the essential crime by thinking of a diary. Thought crime is death. Before death, there is a routine of confession. Then they shoot you. Nevertheless, exactly because I recognize myself as a dead man, it becomes important now to stay alive as long as possible. Down with Big Brother. There I've written it. Down with Big Brother. April 20th. Today at lunch in the cafeteria, Ampleforth talked about the future of newspeak. Ampleforth is passionately devoted to the destruction of words.
2: Take thought crime, Winston. I promise you that we shall make thought crime literally impossible because there will be no words to express it. Breathtaking.
1: What? Remarkable.
2: If you have no words for the thought crime, how can you crime think? It fascinates me, Winston, by its logical perfection.
1: You do see things clearly, Ampleforth.
2: Oh, it's just a pure specimen of double think.
1: April 23. Freedom is the freedom to say 2 and 2 make 4. If that is granted, all else follows. April 24. Last night in a dream, everything was light. The slanting rays of the evening sun fell on a brook in a field beyond a wood. I felt a great freedom. I asked, where am I?
3: This is the golden country.
1: The dark-haired girl at the office came across the field, and her arms opened wide to me in a gesture of infinite grace and splendor. I ran to meet her, when suddenly the light vanished. A wall of darkness arose, and I was in my old nightmare of the unendurable thing that waits for me behind that wall. In panic, I escaped down a pitch-dark corridor, and there I heard a voice, quiet and casual.
4: I am with you. I know precisely what you are feeling. But don't worry. We shall meet again. We shall meet in the place where there is no darkness.
1: I've never known why I have this belief in O'Brien, but it doesn't matter. His voice had said, we shall meet in the place where there is no darkness. And whatever that may signify, I believe that in some way or another, It will come true. Ampleforth.
5: Yes, Winston?
1: Will you watch my message tube on your screen? I'm going down the hall a moment to check a map.
5: Right. I'll leave you plugged in.
1: Thanks. That girl coming up the corridor. She again.
3: Ah!
1: Watch out! Hey, what's the matter? You hurt?
3: I stumbled.
1: Well, let me help you up.
3: Thanks.
1: You're quite pale and you're trembling. You sure you're all right?
3: Oh, quite sure. Quick, take this note. Keep your hand over it and go away.
5: Winston, back already?
1: Oh, Ampleforth.
5: Shall I plug you out now?
1: Yes, thank you.
5: Right.
1: I mustn't look yet. I must shuffle a note among the papers on the desk. I must leave it there a moment and then look at it casually. Whatever is written on that scrap of paper is from the Thought Police. Perhaps they have reasons for choosing to deliver it this way. Maybe a summons, an order to commit suicide, a trap of some description. Whatever is written

0: Now glance down and see what you...
1: I love you.
0: I can't believe it. It's a trick.
1: I love you.
0: It's a trick.
1: I love you.
0: But she was pale. She was frightened. Maybe...
1: I love you.

0: You are listening to 1984 from the novel by George Orwell, produced by the Theater Guild on the Air, presented by the United States Steel Corporation. And here speaking for United States Steel, George Hicks.
1: Good evening. I'd like to suggest a wonderful gift that all you automobile drivers can give to your families and to yourselves. I'm talking about the gift of extra care. First of all, make sure your automobile is ready for winter driving. 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Give special attention to your car's cooling and ignition systems. See to it that your tire chains and jack are in the car and both are in good working condition. Then, if you have to drive on pavements covered with slippery snow and ice, here are three important safety suggestions. First, don't do anything suddenly. Apply brakes and accelerator gently. Make turns slowly and deliberately. Second, allow considerably more room between your car and the car ahead on turns and in traffic than you would on good roads. Third, when road and weather conditions are exceedingly bad, stay off the roads entirely unless your trip is of emergency importance. Of course, many hazards of winter driving have been greatly reduced by modern science and modern manufacturing. United States Steel Corporation is proud of the part it's been able to play in the development of such safety factors as all steel bodies for automobiles, buses and trains, steel tire chains, steel bridges and guardrails, stoplight and regular illuminating light poles, efficient equipment for snow removal and other highway maintenance. And through its important subsidiary, Universal Atlas Cement Company, many important safety improvements for better and safer concrete highways. So, wherever and however you travel, chances are you will do it with greater safety because of U.S. Steel. Remember, the development and manufacture of steel and products of steel, designed to make your life a safer as well as a better life, is a very important function of the industrial family that serves the nation, United States Steel.
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0: now the curtain rises on the second act of 1984. Starring Richard Widmark as Winston and featuring Alan Hewitt as O'Brien, Marion Seldes as the girl, with Kenneth Banghart narrating.
1: It is Sunday afternoon the following week. For days, Winston had been in a kind of fever that he might lose the girl if he didn't act quickly. But how could he arrange a meeting? Then one evening, at a rally where the mob was roaring and the telescreens blaring, she appeared at his side and whispered a few directions. They were to meet that Sunday at a place she knew in the country. Winston takes a lane through a lonely wood and waits for her.
2: Don't talk. Follow me. Here we are. Do you like it?
3: What's your name?
2: Julia.
3: Julia.
2: I didn't want to say anything there in the lane in case there's a microphone hidden. I don't suppose there is, but there could be. I know we're all right in this spot.
3: Would you believe that until this moment I never knew what color your eyes were?
2: They're brown.
3: And the lashes are thick and dark. How old are you?
2: 26.
3: Well, now that you see me in broad daylight, can you still bear to look at me?
2: Yes, easily.
3: I'm 39 years old. I've had an unsuccessful marriage. What could you possibly see in a man like me?
2: It was something in your face. I thought I'd take a chance. I'm good at spotting people who don't belong. As soon as I saw you, I knew you were against them.
3: And you're against them, too?
2: I hate them. You thought I was a good party member. Banners, processions, cold showers, always dressed in party overalls.
3: Yes, Julia.
2: Well, actually, I am that sort of girl to look at. Always yell with the crowd, that's what I say. The only way to be safe.
3: And you want to be safe?
2: Doesn't everyone? Listen to that fellow up there. He just sings away for nothing. To please himself.
3: It's the golden country. Almost.
2: The golden country?
3: A dream, a landscape I've imagined. I just can't believe this.
2: No, no, don't stand up. Don't go out into that field. You might be seen.
3: Julia.
2: Yes?
3: You've made me feel very proud. It's a pride in myself I've never had before. Your mouth is beautiful.
2: It's too wide.
3: And your waist is soft, just as I thought. I've never held anything as sweet to me.
2: Oh, my darling.
3: Listen, Julia. I love you. Do you understand that? You can't have pure love when no emotion is pure and everything's mixed up nowadays with fear and hatred. But while we live, Julia, I love you. May 20. I've rented old Charrington's upstairs room. It's lunacy, perhaps, and at best we can only go there once in a while. But the temptation of having a hiding place that was truly our own was too much for me.
4: This door goes down to the alley and the backyard, Mr. Smith. You'll have your own entrance, you see. I dare say everyone wants a little privacy now and then.
2: You can turn around now, Winston. Look.
3: Julia, you put on makeup.
2: Smith, that's perfume.
3: Oh, good.
2: In this room, I'm going to be a woman, not a party comrade.
3: Yes, do that, Julia. The instincts they can't control are the forces that can tear the party to pieces.
2: You make things too complicated, Winston. When you're in love, you're happy inside, aren't you? And if you're happy inside, why get excited about Big Brother and the party and all the rest? All this politics and yelling and marching up and down is simply energy gone sour. Because there is no love.
3: June 1. It has happened at last. The expected message has come. The underground conspiracy does exist, and I have reached the outer edge of it. All my life, it seems to me, I've known it would confront me just so.
5: Smith.
3: Oh, good afternoon, Comrade O'Brien.
5: Smith, I notice you take a scholarly interest in newspeak.
3: Well, it's just in the course of the work.
5: I have an early edition of a newspeak. You might pick it up.
3: At your flat?
5: It's the old fourth edition. Very rare, you remember. Here, I'll give you my address.
4: You see, Julia, he was giving me a sign, a signal.
2: But I don't understand. Why is an old dictionary
3: that... edition is not supposed to exist, Julia. It was purged for Goldsteinism. O'Brien's remark was an obvious code message.
2: Well, to tell you the truth, these tales about Goldstein and his underground always struck me as rubbish. I think the party itself made them up for some...

0: reason, and you have to pretend to believe them.
1: Julia, why don't you walk out of here before it's too late? You're young, you look innocent. If you keep clear of people like me, you might stay alive for another 50 years.
0: Yes, dear, I know. But all the same, what you do, I'm going to do. Don't be too downhearted. I'm rather good at staying alive.
1: You know, if they catch me and if I confess, they'll shoot you. And if I refuse to confess, they'll shoot you just the same.
0: They can make you say anything. They torture you. Still, suppose you do say what they want. They can't make you believe it. With all their cleverness, they can't get inside you.
1: No. If they could make me stop loving you, that would be the real betrayal.

0: Yes?
1: My name is Smith. I was invited here. This young lady's with me.
0: Come in. Excuse me.
2: Carpets, Winston, drapes. They have everything.
3: We've done it, Julia.
0: In here, please.
4: I'm a vast strategic maneuver. You are now witnessing a battle of our front.
0: Yes, sir.
4: Directly inspired by the genius of Big Brother, may well bring the war to...
2: The telescreen.
1: You can turn it off.
5: Yes. It's neither sending or receiving now. The inner party has that privilege. Well, sit down, please. Well, shall I say it, or will you?
1: I can speak. That thing is really turned off?
5: Everything is turned off. We're alone.
1: I can speak freely?
5: Well, surely that's plain to you. Why else do you suppose I took the risk of inviting you here?
1: We have come here because we believe there's some kind of secret underground working against the party, and that you are involved in it. We want to work for it.
5: I'll bring the drinks over here, Mark. Thank you. That's all. Martin is one of us. I think we should begin by drinking a health. To our leader, to Emmanuel Goldstein.
1: Then there is such a person?
5: Yes. There is such a person, and he is alive. Where, I don't know. Now, I have only a brief time at my disposal. I must start by asking you certain questions. You are prepared to give your lives?
1: Yes.
5: You are prepared to do anything which is likely to cause demoralization and weaken the power of the party? To cheat, to forge, to blackmail, to kill, to commit acts of sabotage?
1: Yes.
5: You are prepared to commit suicide if and when we order you to do so?
1: Yes.
5: You are prepared, the two of you, to separate and never see one another again?
2: No.
5: You did well to tell me, comrade. We have to know everything. You feel as she does, Winston?
1: Yes.
5: Good. Then it is settled. Later you will receive a book to read. Goldstein's book. There will be instructions on how to return it. You have a hiding place, of course.
1: Yes, a room.
5: It is important to change one's hiding place frequently. Now, please clear your minds of any romanticism. When you receive orders, they will be directly from me, although you will not come to this flat again. You will work alone, with nothing to sustain you except the cause, the idea. Your only true life is in the future, in which you will take part as handfuls of dust, splinters of bone. We shall only meet again, if we do meet again.
1: In the place where there is no darkness?
5: In the place where there is no darkness.
1: Oh, Julia, come in, come in. I got it today, the book.
6: Did you, dear?
1: Yes.
6: Good.
1: It fascinates me. It's as though my own thoughts had been transformed by a mind enormously more powerful and vastly more systematic.
6: That's nice, dear. I bought some water for the coffee.
1: Julia, you'll have to read it, too.
6: You read it out loud, then you can explain it to me as you... Get out, you filthy brute!
1: What was that?
6: Rat. Huh? I saw him stick his nose out of the wall. There's a hole down there.
1: Rats. In this room?
6: Well, they're all over. And the nasty thing is...
1: Don't go on.
6: What's the matter?
1: Of all the horrors in the world, a rat. It's a nightmare.
6: Winston, you've gone quite pale.
1: I'm sorry, Julia. Don't pay any attention.
6: Darling, hold me. Hold him close.
1: It's just something in me that I can't help, Julia. Something unendurable.
6: It's all right. I'll stuff the hole with a bit of stocking. There. That'll keep the brute out.
1: Thanks.
6: Say, Winston.
1: Hmm?
6: That picture on the wall...
1: And now he comes to double think, Julia. Oh, this part is absolutely... Julia.
6: Yes, my love. Just looking into the fireplace. Go on, dear. You read so well.
1: Yes. Applied to a party member, double think means a loyal willingness to believe that black is white when party discipline demands this. But it further means the ability to know that black is white and to forget that one has ever believed the contrary. Exactly right, Julia. He makes me understand how. But what I don't understand is why.
6: Mm-hmm. Yes, dear, of course, go on.
1: Thus, if human equality is to be forever averted, if power is to be retained indefinitely by the party, then the prevailing mental condition must be controlled insanity, which they regard as sanity. Now, here we reach the central secret that first led the masters of the party to the seizure of power. this motive really consists of... Julia.
6: Mm-hmm.
1: You awake?
6: Oh, I drop off?
1: Darling. Well, never mind. We'll let it go at that for this evening.
6: Oh, it's late. We should leave here soon.
1: No, not yet.
6: You do enjoy this place, don't you?
1: You've dozed. I've read a book. We've been alone. And it's been safe.
6: Ah, Winston.
4: You are that dead.
6: It was behind the picture. A telescreen.
4: It was behind the picture. Remain exactly where you are. Make no movement until you are ordered.
1: The house is surrounded.
4: The house is surrounded. And while we're on the subject, here comes a candle to light you to bed. Here comes a chopper to chop off your head.
1: Charrington.

0: all you can wish your pain out of it. Stop. When did they arrest me? How many days have they beaten me? But if I could save Julia by doubling my own pain, would I do it? They never turned the lights out. No darkness.
1: In here.
0: O'Brien. They've got you, too.
1: They got me a long time ago. But don't worry, Winston. You're in my keeping. For 7 years, I watched over you. I read your inner thoughts. I studied the sickness in your mind. Your insanity. Now, I shall save you. I shall make you perfect. I shall make you sane.

0: You are listening to 1984, produced by the Theater Guild on the air, presented by the United States Steel Corporation. And here again, speaking for United States Steel, George Hicks.
1: Right now, I'd like to tell you about three tremendously important highway safety developments pioneered by Universal Atlas Cement Company, an important subsidiary of United States Steel. The first is the famous light-reflecting corrugated concrete curb made with Atlas white cement, which clearly outlines road edges by day and by night in good weather and in bad. Second is the Universal Atlas white traffic lane marker, which is essentially the same in principle as the corrugated concrete curb, except that it's built flush with the surface of the highway and provides a double-duty safety measure. Not only can it be seen more clearly, but when car tires run over the corrugated surface, the marker also causes a singing noise, which is clearly heard when drivers stray out of their

0: lanes. Third is the extraordinary material called Atlas Duraplastic, or if you want to be more exact, Atlas Duraplastic Air in Training Cement. Intensive tests over a 10-year period prove that Duraplastic cement, when used in concrete mixes for highway servicing, greatly reduces the problems of pavement scaling caused by severe freezing and thawing, and the action of de-icing salts used so freely nowadays by many highway departments to clear roads of ice. In other words, the use of Duraplastic gives to concrete highways an added surface durability that's a major contribution to better and safer concrete highways. And of course, from the standpoint of you taxpayers, Duraplastic is mighty desirable because Duraplastic costs no more than regular cement. At Universal Atlas Cement Company, highway safety developments like those I've mentioned are products of a constant program of research, development, and field testing. It's a big program and an expensive one. But helping to make your America a safer as well as a better America is a vitally important objective of Universal Atlas Cement Company and every other member of the industrial family that serves the nation, United States Steel.
1: 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We pause now for station identification.
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0: And now the curtain rises on the third act of 1984, starring Richard Widmark, featuring Alan Hewitt, Marion Seldes, Kenneth Branagh.
1: In here, Ampleforth. We'll wait in here.
2: Ampleforth.
3: Oh, Smith, you too.
2: What are you in for?
3: It was an indiscretion, undoubtedly. But I couldn't help it, Winston. We are producing a definitive edition of the poems of Kipling, and I allowed the word God to remain at the end of a line. The rhyme was Rod.
4: Ampleforth?
3: Yes?
4: You will come with me. Room 101.
3: Room 101?
4: Come along quietly.
3: No, no, not room 101, I beg you.
4: God, get this man out.
3: No, not me. Take Smith. He's the one that's against the party.
2: What is in room 101?
4: You know what is in room 101, Smith. Everyone knows. Think, and it will come to you. Winston. Wake up, Winston.
2: Huh? Oh. O'Brien.
4: Don't try to move. You are strapped down. We've taken you from your cell.
2: Is this your room 101?
4: No. You will be told if you go to room 101. Everyone is told. Now look above you, Winston. You see the dial?
2: Yes.
4: The numbers run up to 100. My hand controls the lever. If I move it, a wave of pain will flood your body. For example, this is 40. You will remember then that throughout our conversation, I have it in my power to inflict pain on you at any moment and to whatever degree I choose. Do you understand that? I enjoy talking to you, Winston. Your mind resembles my own, except that you happen to be mentally deranged.
2: No, no.
4: It is impossible to see reality, Winston, except by looking through the eyes of the party. That is the fact you must relearn. It is impossible to think except with the party.
2: How can you control the mind? Thought is involuntary.
4: Do you remember writing in your diary, freedom is the freedom to say that 2 and 2 make 4?
2: Yes.
4: I have one hand on the lever of the dial. Here is my other hand. How many fingers am I holding up?
2: 4.
4: And if the party says it is not 4, but 5. How many?
2: 4.
4: The dial is at 55. How many fingers, Winston?
2: 4.
4: At 60. How many fingers, Winston?
2: 4. 4 left. What else can I say? What else?
4: No, that's no use. You're lying. You still think there are four.
2: Four, five, anything you like. I'm dying to see five. I'd see five if I could. Oh, stop it, Ben. Stop it, Ben.
4: That's better. You see now that it is, at any rate, possible. Here, this syringe in your arm will ease things. No doubt, as you lie there, you're wondering why we go to the trouble of interrogating you, since you believe we intend to destroy you.
2: Yes. Why bother to torture me?
4: Because it is intolerable to us that an erroneous thought should exist anywhere in the world. All persons whom we bring to this place are washed clean, Winston. The execution of their sentences is relatively unimportant. By the time we have finished with them, there is nothing left in them but sorrow for what they have done and love for Big Brother. It is touching to see how they love Big Brother. Ah, Winston. Been sitting up?
2: Yes.
4: Good. You tried to walk?
5: You're getting better. Well, before we resume today, you can, if you choose, ask me a few questions. Any question you like, it will be all right.
6: What have you done with Julia?
5: She betrayed you, Winston. Unreservedly. You would hardly recognize her if you saw her now. All her rebelliousness, her deceit, her folly, burned out.
6: You tortured her.
5: Next question.
6: Does Big Brother exist?
5: Of course he exists. The party exists. Big Brother is the embodiment of the party.
6: Does he exist in the same way that I exist?
5: You do not exist.
6: I was born and I shall die. I have my own identity, my own, no other. I exist.
5: No importance. Now, the next stage in your reintegration is the stage of understanding. Do you remember Goldstein's book? You said it told you how, but it didn't tell you why.
6: You've read the book?
5: I wrote it. That is to say, I collaborated in writing it. No book is produced individually. But to return to this question of how and why, you have been learning how the party maintains itself in power. Now tell me, what is our motive? Why should we want power? Go on, speak.
6: You are ruling over us for what you believe is the good of...
5: That was stupid, Winston. I will tell you the answer to my question. The party seeks power entirely for its own sake. We are interested solely in power. Pure power. Power is not a means. It is an end. The object of persecution is persecution. The object of torture is torture. The object of power is power. Do you begin to understand me?
6: You can't do it. You can't succeed. You can't rule the world by fear and hatred and cruelty.
5: You are talking with a part of your brain that we have not cured.
6: Something will defeat you. Something, I don't know. Life, maybe the spirit of man, something.
5: Winston.
6: Oh, no.
5: How does one man assert absolute power over another? Think.
6: By making him suffer.
5: Exactly. By making him suffer. Obedience is not enough. Unless he is suffering, how can you be sure that he's obeying your will and not his own?
6: Somehow you will fail. There is some principle that you cannot overcome.
5: With pure power, we are omnipotent. Never forget that, Winston. Always and forever, we know the intoxication of power constantly increasing. Always and forever, the thrill of victory, the thrill of trampling over a victim who is helpless.
7: Winston, look. This is the golden country. Wake up, Winston.
6: Julia, it's you.
7: Of course. Wake up. Take my hand. I'm real. I'm alive. Don't you like this, Winston?
6: Oh, my love. My beloved. You must help me, Julia. You must tell me something. What can you do against the lunatic who is more intelligent than yourself?
7: They can make you say anything. Anything, Winston.
6: Julia, wait!
5: Get up, Winston. Wake up.
6: Oh.
5: You were dreaming. Stand up. Look me in the face. Intellectually, Winston, you were making progress. I was pleased with you. But I find you have had feelings that you thought to hide from me. That was foolish.
6: What do you want?
5: Tell me, Winston, what are your true feelings toward Big Brother?
6: I...
5: Remember, I'm always able to detect a lie.
6: I hate him.
5: Then the time has come for you to take the final step. You must love Big Brother. We're going to room 101. him upright in the chair.
0: Strap him.
5: Winston, you asked once what was in room 101. Everyone knows the answer. The thing that is in room 101 is the worst thing in the world. The worst thing in the world varies from individual to individual. There are cases where it is quite some trivial thing. But for everyone, there is something unendurable, a pressure that you cannot withstand even if you wanted to. Bring in the cage.
4: The cage.
5: Do you remember your nightmares, Winston? The wall of darkness and the thing that could not be faced. It was rats that were on the other side of that wall.
3: No. You can't do that. You couldn't do that.
5: In your case, the worst thing in the world happens to be rats.
3: Oh, Brian, please. I'll do anything. Just tell me what it is you want me to do.
5: Come, Winston.
3: Please.
5: In your heart, you know.
3: How can I if you won't tell me what it is?
5: There is one person to whom you can transfer your punishment, but you must do it of your own free will. Set down the cage.
4: Set it down.
5: It was an ancient Chinese punishment, Winston.
3: No.
5: The cage fits over the face, and the rat...
3: No! No! Don't do it to me! No!
5: Punishment.
3: No, not to me! Not at my face!
5: Yours,
3: no.
5: Unless you transfer
3: no.
5: it...
3: No, not to me! To her! To Julia! To little Julia!
5: Now, your heart is pure.
8: We have our last glimpse of Winston in 1984 as he sits in an empty cafe in mid-afternoon. Since his release from prison, Winston has a job of sorts at the ministry, but no one pays much attention to him. He idles, drifts. He drinks a lot of the synthetic gin of Oceania, and he waits. Right now, he is waiting with some concern for the war news on the telescreen.
9: Suppose the Eurasians break through in Africa. Suppose they take the Congo Basin. Oceania itself may be threatened. We're in a crisis.
8: Suddenly, the broadcast.
10: Victory! Victory! In a vast strategic maneuver, personally planned by Big Brother, we have routed the Eurasians on the Congo.
9: He saved us. It was he alone. Our Colossus. Our eternal shelter. Thank you, Big Brother. Thank you.
8: Winston has won the final victory over himself. He loves Big Brother.

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We express our thanks to our star, Richard Widmark, as Winston, and to Alan Hewitt, featured as O'Brien, and to Marion Seldes as Julia, and to Kenneth Banghart, who was our narrator. Our thanks also to the other members of our cast, as Charrington, Stutz Cotsworth, as Ampleford, Ronald Long, as the woman comrade, Florence Robinson, as the telescreen voice, Robert Reddick. Next week on the United States Steel Hour, Quiet Wedding, a comedy starring Diana Lynn, John Dahl, and Jesse Royce Landis. And remember that the trademark of United States Steel, USS, on any steel product is your guide to quality steel. The Theater Guild on the Air is under the supervision of Lawrence Langner and Teresa Helburn, with our Minor Marshall executive producer. S. Mark Smith as editor. Music was composed and conducted by Harold Levy. Mr. Richard Widmark may soon be seen in the 20th Century Fox production, Pick Up on South Street, co-starring Gene Peters. Your announcer is Norman Brokenshire. The United States Steel Corporation hopes that you'll be with us next Sunday at the same time.

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2: 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Proceed aggressively. I want you killing the enemy in 48 hours.